Yo, what's up, y'all? Welcome to another episode of Do You Believe? I'm your host, as always, DJ Damp Velour. Happy to be here. Got some cool tunes lined up, so keep it locked to 91.7 FM Memphis. This is WYXR. I'd like to give a quick shout out to my mom and my dad. I know y'all are listening. Thank you for listening. I'm going to get back to it. This one's shorter than I expected it to be. I'll talk to you again soon and tell you about what we have been listening to. Thanks for listening. Once again, WYXR 91.7 FM Memphis. This is Do You Believe? Talk to you again in a second.

Take off your jeans. I want to see your underwear. Ooh. Come on, let me see.

Yo. This has been a fun one. Thanks for listening. So we started tonight's set off with Vex Ruffin and Fab Five Freddy. That one was called The Balance. After that, we heard the Criminal Element Orchestra featuring Princessa. What is the Criminal Element dub mix? Kind of a long one. Long title, that is. After that, we heard one that I've had in my collection for a very long time, and I've never played on the radio because I thought it would be too nasty for the radio, but I found this one little mix. There's like six different mixes on this 12-inch, and I found one that just barely scraped by. That was Club 69, Let Me Be Your Underwear. That was the Slicker Knicker Disco Mix. So thanks for hanging with me on that one. After that, we heard Steve Silk Hurley, Jack Your Body, Dub Your Body Mix. Then we heard Mark Imperial, J'adore Danser, J'adub. After that, Phase 2 Mystery, Downtown Mix. Then we heard Candy Flip, Can You Feel the Love? And we are currently listening to Inner City, Big Fun, all-timer, absolute banger, Until the End of the World. I've got a few more and about a half hour of time left. We'll see what happens. This is WYXR 91.7 FM Memphis. You're listening to Do You Believe, and I'm DJ Damp Velour. I'm about to mix another record here. Talk to you again in a little bit. Thanks for listening.

from here on out, we're going to get a little spacey. So buckle your seatbelts or your helmets or whatever you need to.

All right, y'all. Dang. That song, that track, is so good. I have a few minutes left. I'm not gonna follow that with anything, because it's so good. That was Snooze for Love by Todd Terhey. My friend Brandon Eves told me a cool story about this song once. A few months ago. He said he was at one of those, he was at a party in New York. It was like a loft revival, kind of a like old school classic rave in the spirit of the parties at the Loft in New York City in the 70s and 80s. Legendary DJ David Mancuso would DJ those parties. He has a very unique DJ style. Anyway, Brandon Eves was at one of those parties recently, you know, trying to keep that spirit alive. And they play mostly disco music and music from the era of that party's, you know, heyday. But they ended a night with that track that I just played, Snooze for Love, Todd Terhey. Which is unusual because it's a contemporary track, but it sends shivers down my spine every single time I play it. I'm going to run down the second half of tonight's set, and then I'm just going to throw up the wide orbit. Jerry is in the room. He's got some tunes for you. But anyway, let's see. Where were we? I didn't make that little mark. Okay, so I think we topped tonight's set with Inner City, Big Fun, then Mellow Man, You Are So Good to Me, followed by Caffeine Worldwide, ARPANET Sky, and then Tiny Trendies, The Sky Is Not Crying, Fuzz Against Junk, Orchestral Dub, and then, of course, Todd Terhey, Snooze for Love. So good. I've got about 30 seconds, and then Jerry's taking the airwaves. Thanks for listening. 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Thanks for listening to me flap my jaw. Tune in again next week for more of the same. It's great to be with y'all. Happy Sunday.

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Hey, how you doing? Thanks for listening to the radio tonight. This is Jerry, bringing you episode 293 of Well Out at Radio. Got a big old wide mix of vinyls, cassettes, CDs. Been putting it together for you all day. We're going to have a fun time listening to it. Got DJ Lulu in the background also. Help me get some of this stuff organized. You might hear from her later. Anyway, here's Atticat. We are at Mix-A-Lot, 36 Mafia, starting off. You're going to love the show tonight.

0: Up next is Chubby Checker. Okay, we started off this show tonight with Sir Mix-a-Lot with My Hoop Team. Then we heard from 36 Mafia with Good Stuff. Then we heard Attacat with Adagaya. Then we heard Buttonhole Surfers with Wooden Song. Then we heard Snooper covering Come Together. And we heard Sugar Hill Gang with Downbeat.
1: Yeah, that's right, y'all. That Sir Mix-a-Lot tape, I got that in Seattle back in 1999. And yeah, that 36 Mafia, I picked that up at Goodwill back last spring. Lulu got that Attacat tape at the Green Room a few years ago, and I've had that Butthole Surfers tape ever since 1994. When I was in eighth grade. Was telling my boy Henry about that band at the skate park recently, and I dug that one out of the shoebox, and that was Lulu's Snooper tape doing the Beatles. And I forget where the Sugar Hill Gang tape came from, and that was also my old LL Cool J tape from I got back in 1993, one of the oldest ones I have. We're about to hear Chubby Checker's The Twist coming on right here on Without It Radio. Thanks for listening.

I was having a good old hard time DJing from those cassette tapes a minute ago. But got Lulu on the turntables now, and it's sounding nice, isn't it? We got Jacko with South Filthy. When the Saints go marching in. We were two back at the second ago with the times. And we finally heard a Jimmy Checker song. Not the one I was trying to play, but I like the one we ended up playing anyway. I'm sure you did too. We're going to have some Mod Lane coming up next. Appreciate you listening to Without Net Radio.

Hey, there we go. How much time we got? About 5 minutes. Okay. Hey, this is DJ Jerry. Got DJ Lulu over here beside me, helping me flip all the records and push all the wrong buttons tonight. No, I take credit for all the wrong buttons. Okay, she can have a few of them. All right, so anyway, we just had Lou Reed right there with Teach the Gift of Children. Lulu gave me that Lou Reed box set from birthday last week. We also had the Minutemen in there with The World According to Nouns. That's from Double Nickels on the Dime, one of my favorite records from way back when. We had Power Plant in there with Wingspan, Carrying Kids with Ebria, Black Flag with Louie Louie, King B with When I Was 21, The Lots doing Compulsive Grammar with Stop and Think It Over, Slavines with Aretha Franklin, Rolling Stones, Who's Driving Your Plane, The Drags, Communication Breakdown, Animal Business Everywhere, we had Her Eyes, we had The Coachman's Radical Lifestyle, I Bet Clones, Myself is Inside Out, Outer World, Double Dragonette, Dummies, Nine Clean Nails. We had the UFO, Loud Minority, Al Green, I'd Write a Letter. This is somewhere about that time we talked to you last. Zoombra, Southern Soil. We had a long set of music there. Anyway, we're going to end it with Sex Pistols Swindle Continues right here. Doing our 93rd episode of Without Net Radio. Appreciate you listening all over the places up next.

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Tonight we are going to Argentina. Lots of good stuff ahead. Thanks for tuning in. All Over the Place with Bruce and Jesse, 91.7 FM, WIXR.

All right, this is Bruce and Jesse with All Over the Place. We're getting ready to wrap it up in here. 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

0: Hey, this is Willie Bearden. I do a show called Songs That Move You. I bring people in and we talk about the songs, maybe not their favorite songs, but just the songs that mean something to them. 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

0: 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And it's not exactly canonic, but it's really...
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each portion a precise component. It's just no denying your perfection. Allergies, you're just my preference. Making masterpieces with you is a dream come true. 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I know this sounds like a love song. 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Big bro and little sister collided. Beware a high level of ketones.

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stop the measure. And if my heart rains down those pretty eyes again, it's because I would die for you. 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And if my heart rains down those pretty eyes again, it's because

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This is DJ Grand Piano, where I play all the soulful tunes from the 70s, 80s, and 90s. 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

Honestly, I don't know what I'm doing. I just know that I'm still here. That alone lets me know that I gotta keep going.

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Hello. How you doing? Do you mind if I sit here? You see, I've been watching you from over there, and I just wanted to come over and introduce myself. My name is Paul. And you are Denise. It's nice to meet you. You know, it's kind of funny me meeting you here. I was supposed to be meeting someone else, but it looks like I've been stood up. But that might not be such a bad thing after all. What about you? No, don't tell me you've been stood up too. This just might be my day. Can I buy you a drink? You know you've got one of the prettiest smiles I've ever seen. No, not really. I mean, you've got one of those smiles that just lights up the whole room. I guess that's what made me want to get to know you. So is there anyone special in your life? No. I've been seeing someone, but I don't think it's gonna work out. Actually, I've been looking for somebody just like you. No, I don't say that to all the women. It's just that something in your eyes tells me you might be the one for me. I hope you don't mind me saying this, but I really like the dress you're wearing. Yeah, it fits in all the right places. Listen, I know we just met, but do you have any plans for the weekend? I was thinking of taking a drive along the coast and maybe going to the beach.

woman, I just don't understand you anymore. I do all I can do for you, but still you don't appreciate me. 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

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You should stand by your convictions without a doubt. But we love each other, darling.

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0: This is the AMDM, your quick morning podcast full of Memphis news. I'm Kix Patterson, in for Natalie Van Gundy. Today is Monday, October the 12th. Fall break starts today for the kids of Shelby County's public schools. Meanwhile, all the rest of us are at work. The Memphis-Shelby County will consider a data center moratorium for the county today, and that comes as the Memphis City Council has delayed a vote on the city moratorium multiple times. The Memphis Immigration Court has gone from around 30 hearings a day to hundreds. That's because of a shift in national immigration policy that now requires immigration courts to schedule, quote, a mega master, quote, hearings. Preliminary hearings in which the judges addressed the scheduling and deadlines. The new rule started in May, but it took until September for the Memphis court to get overwhelmingly busy. Canadian AI company 5C Group plans to quadruple the power of its Memphis data center over the next 6 months. The company recently filed a $575 million permit to update its facility in the old Fred's HQ building. The power will come from fuel cells, which don't need to be charged with turbines like the batteries used to power SpaceX AI, and it won't pull from Memphis Light, Gas, and Water's grid. In fact, the company says it plans to sell excess energy back to MLGW. In similar AI news, pollution and noise aren't the only concerns some residents have about SpaceX AI. Memphis City Council member Pearl Walker says her constituents in Whitehaven have complained about traffic issues around the company's Colossus II campus. Quote, they're setting up temporary parking lots everywhere, end quote. The city of Memphis may install a new traffic light at Tulane and Holmes, but that could take up to a year. The Memphis Tigers got their Rack of Ribs trophy back. The Tigers defeated UAB 38-13 Saturday in the Battle for the Bones rivalry game. The game started off close, but the Tigers pulled away in the second half. Defensive lineman Jamon Tapp recorded a sack, forced a fumble, and recovered a fumble, while linebacker Mike Montgomery led the Tigers with 9 tackles. The win came with a 94-pound trophy, but it's one that Coach Charles Huff says he won't touch. And now it's time for a deep dive into what's coming up this week from the Daily Memphian with Mary Casciola, but stay with us after that for more of today's news.
1: Good morning, I'm Mary Casciola, and it's Monday, October 12th. Regular Monday morning guest Bianca Phillips is here, and we are going to set up the week for you. Bianca, thank you for being here.
2: Glad to be here.
1: Great. So this is either a busy week or an unbusy week, depending on how you've chosen to do this, but it is fall break for many of the public schools.
2: All of them.
1: Yeah, actually, all of the public schools are on fall break. Last week, many of the private schools were on fall break, but this week, Shelby County Schools, Germantown, Arlington, Bartlett, all of them, Collierville, all of them. They're just
2: Lakeland.
1: So you may be relaxing somewhere, or you may be not. Just like usual, really, I guess.
2: Yes, or it means nothing to me.
1: Right, it means nothing to you. You're like, this is just another week.
2: Yeah.
1: I'm like, what am I going to do with these kids?
2: Well, I'll tell you what it is. It's my birthday week. So Friday's my birthday. So it is a big week, but
1: happy birthday.
2: Thanks.
1: Okay. I did not know that.
2: Well, I'm a Libra, so I like to let everyone know my birthday is.
1: Okay. Well, maybe that will be one of the fall break activities. We make you a vegan cake. I do not know.
2: Please. Please do.
1: But if your coworkers seem more stressed out than usual, it could be because their children are at home. I don't know. Just saying, that's what could be happening. Also this week, this is interesting. So tomorrow, they're going to be doing a groundbreaking at Toby Park on baseball fields. And you might say, isn't that what they already have at Toby Park? Isn't it just baseball fields? I think there's a rugby field over there, too, but I can't remember.
2: There's a volleyball court.
1: Oh, volleyball court. Okay.
2: Yeah. Mm-hmm. I play kickball out there, so there's...
1: Yeah.
2: Yeah. So it's kickball slash baseball slash softball, whatever. But they're building a new inclusive baseball field that is going to be made for adults and children with disabilities, and it'll have a rubberized surface for wheelchairs.
1: Oh, that's so cool.
2: Because, like, you know, if you're in the wheelchair in the dirt, it's already dirty and...
1: No.
2: Like, it's, like,
1: yeah,
2: lumpy. I don't know. It'll be a smoother surface.
1: Okay.
2: Yeah.
1: That's really cool.
2: We'll break ground at 9:30 on Tuesday. It's called the Miracle League baseball field, and there's a guy, Eddie Hatcher, who one of our I guess now retired colleagues, Don Wade, wrote a story.
1: Yeah, we wrote a story about this project many, many years ago.
2: It was 2023.
1: Okay, well,
2: And this
1: maybe
2: guy,
1: not many, many.
2: Well,
1: just
2: that's 3 years ago.
1: It was like 2019.
2: But this guy, Eddie Hatcher, was like raising money back then to make this happen. And so now it's finally happening.
1: Yeah. Very so cool. Good. That is very exciting. We also have tomorrow the Memphis Tigers basketball season kickoff party, which is called Memphis Madness. But this year it's being held at the zoo, at the Memphis Zoo. So yes. I guess the Tigers are going to the Tigers.
2: Yes.
1: Or something. I don't know. But anyway, during this event, the men's and women's teams will both compete in a 90-minute zoo hoops competition. And you can go and get, like, autographs and meet the players and, like, do all that fun stuff. Doors open at 5. The event starts at 6. And I think this is free.
2: Yeah, I'm pretty sure it's free.
1: Okay. I think it's always free.
2: It's a promotional event. So right. That'd be weird. They charge money, wouldn't it? I don't know.
1: Who can say? Not me.
2: But this is kind of like the kickoff to basketball season. I'm not sure off the top of my head when the first game is, but like this is like the... Yeah. It's starting.
1: Get excited.
2: Yeah.
1: See the Tigers. Mm-hmm. All the Tigers this year around.
2: Yeah.
1: Yeah. Cool. Okay. And then on Wednesday, there is a new bar. There's the ribbon cutting for Gussied Up, which is located behind the very popular Hard Times Deli. This ribbon cutting is not a public event, but it does come. It's like basically, I guess, the signal that like, hey, Gussied Up, which people have been sort of waiting for it to open. It is going to open. It is going to open sometime very soon.
2: Yes, they said mid-October, and here we are.
1: Mid-October.
2: So
1: right.
2: Got to be any day now.
1: Right.
2: Yeah, this is going to be like looks like a kind of retro diner decor inside. And then they've got a menu they're calling Gas Station Fancy. You're going to have bar nuts that are like soaked in beer, which sounds fun.
1: Yeah.
2: You can order a bowl of gummy bears.
1: I love gummy bears.
2: Fried bologna sandwiches. That's a thing right now in Memphis. People are really on the fried bologna sandwich kick.
1: They are. They have them also at Satellite Music Hall. We had a whole discussion in the office. There was a whole discussion about fried bologna sandwiches. And everyone was like, yeah, love them.
2: Yeah.
1: Pretty good. So, I haven't obviously been in this space yet, but I was looking at some of the pictures, and there was one of like the light fixtures, and I was like, oh, Pizza Hut, because they look like
2: stained
1: the
2: glass.
1: Pizza Hut stained glass things.
2: Yeah, and they have fixtures. Like Gussied Up on them, but it's like in the style of the Pizza Hut lights.
1: Right. Right. So cool. People of a certain age will think, oh, Pizza Hut and the little mini personal pan pizzas that you used to get for reading. I don't know if anyone else knows about that. Yeah.
2: That was from Book It.
1: Yeah.
3: They talked about this a lot on Soundbites.
1: Oh, OK. Natalie is reminding us that they talked about this on Soundbites because the three chefs. Was it all three? Two of the chefs behind Hard Times Deli and Gussied Up were recently on our Soundbites podcast. So if you're interested in that, you should go listen to it. And then you can hear them talk about the book thing.
2: Yes.
1: Which I remember just enough to speak about it. Okay, what else is happening this week?
2: The Grizzlies preseason is ending on Friday with the last preseason game. It is a home game against the Charlotte Hornets on my birthday.
1: Are you going?
2: No.
1: No. Okay. You're going to do something else for your birthday. That's fine.
2: Yeah. I love watching the Grizzlies, but I want to do something with like my giant running group of friends. There's like 50 of them.
1: That'd be fun.
2: So all the only options are like go to a brewery, you know?
1: Okay.
2: Because you can't like call a restaurant and be like, can I have a reservation for 50 people? Yeah.
1: You can, but you have to get a private room.
2: Yeah, and we're not
1: You're
2: doing
1: like,
2: that.
1: No.
2: But you go to a brewery, people can just spread out, do what they want. So.
1: Nice.
2: So
1: basically what you're telling us is you're having a birthday party on Friday night. That's what I'm hearing you say.
2: I am at Wiseacre on Broad if anybody wants to come.
1: Goodness. Bring gifts.
2: Please bring gifts.
1: That's great. Maybe that's what I'll do.
2: Sure.
1: I can't wait
2: Everyone
1: till we talk
2: welcome.
1: About this on Friday on your actual birthday. Okay. But yeah, so it's the last game of the Grizzlies preseason against the Charlotte Hornets. And let's see, the game starts at 7 p.m. It's home. It's FedEx Forum. And then that means that on Tuesday, October 21st, they'll have their first game of the regular season. Mm-hmm. We'll be like firmly into the new era. I will not be auditioning for the basketball podcast that we do.
2: We can't even say the coach's name. So
1: right. So it's like,
2: That's a home game too, by the way. The opener is a home game.
1: Oh, that'll be fun. Yeah. Okay, good. I'm glad you mentioned that. Yeah. I'm sure we'll talk about that again.
2: We will.
1: Because that's what we do. Mm-hmm. Well, Bianca, thanks for being here. Good to see you.
2: See you next time.
1: If you are watching this on YouTube, thank you so much. And if you are listening to this podcast, you will have more news coming up next.
0: Data centers have had little impact on surrounding property values and rent, including SpaceX AI's Colossus One, according to a report by the Shelby County Assessor's Office. Noah McLean of the Daily Memphian says Shelby County Assessor of Property Javier Bailey Sr. presented the findings to the Memphis City Council on Tuesday.
4: The assessor's office compared home prices from 2024 to 2026 in areas closest to data centers and neighborhoods further away. The data from those areas further away matched that of neighborhoods closer to data centers, as well as national trends in housing prices. According to the report, there is no market evidence that homes near data centers are being devalued near Colossus One, and national studies have not found a systematic decline. For the Daily Memphian, I'm Noah McLean.
0: Memphis Shelby County Schools has asked another court to halt the state takeover of the school system. Laura Testino of the Daily Memphian says attorney for MSCS and county government have filed a new lawsuit in the Shelby County Chancery Court.
5: The new lawsuit reiterates claims in the existing federal suit that the takeover violates several clauses of the Tennessee Constitution. The lawsuit also acknowledges a relatively new state law that requires certain state constitutional challenges to be heard by a three-judge panel selected by the Tennessee Supreme Court. Shelby County Chancellor Melanie Taylor Jefferson is assigned to the case, but it is not clear what, if anything, Taylor Jefferson may decide. For the Daily Memphian, I'm Laura Testino.
0: Kroger has an autonomous inventory robot. Sophia Surrett of the Daily Memphian says the new employee is Tally, a pole-like robot with blinking blue eyes that uses shelf intelligence technology to help keep items in stock, track sales, and reduce pricing errors.
6: Tally cruises up and down aisles, stopping to scan sections of shelves for inventory, pricing, and availability with its scanners and sensors. It then sends the information back to its fellow human employees. Several other supermarkets and other large retail stores, such as Homebase, Ball's Food Stores, and BJ's Wholesale Club, also use similar robots. For the Daily Memphian, I'm Sophia Surrett.
0: MLGW customers will likely see their monthly utility bills increase over the next 3 years, though Brandon Legrone II of the Daily Memphian says electricity rates will remain untouched. During a presentation of the proposed 2027 budget, utility leaders outlined a multi-year plan to raise natural gas and water rates. The increases would fund necessary infrastructure upgrades and avoid a, quote, financially distressed label from the state of Tennessee, according to MLGW. If the proposal passes, the average residential customer will pay about $18 more per month for gas and $10 more per month for water by the end of a three-year rollout. Even with these increases, officials said MLGW would still maintain the second lowest utility bills in the U.S. For Brandon Legrone II, I'm Kix Patterson. That's the AMDM for this Monday, October the 12th. Listen and subscribe to this podcast anywhere you get your podcast or on the Daily Memphian website. 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

0: Hey, this is Mike from Somewhere There. 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
1: This is the Early Word Morning News Brief from the Daily Memphian. I'm Gex Patterson in for Natalie Van Gundy. Today is Monday, October the 12th. Fall break starts today for the kids of Shelby County's public schools. Meanwhile, all the rest of us are at work. The Memphis Shelby County will consider a data center moratorium for the county today. And that comes as the Memphis City Council has delayed a vote on the city moratorium multiple times. The Memphis Immigration Court has gone from around 30 hearings a day to hundreds. That's because of a shift in national immigration policy that now requires immigration courts to schedule, quote, a mega master, quote, hearings. Preliminary hearings in which the judges address the scheduling and deadlines. The new rule started in May, but it took until September for the Memphis court to get overwhelmingly busy. Canadian AI company 5C Group plans to quadruple the power of its Memphis data center over the next 6 months. The company recently filed a $575 million permit to update its facility in the old Fred's HQ building. The power will come from fuel cells, which don't need to be charged with turbines like the batteries used to power SpaceX AI, and it won't pull from Memphis Light, Gas, and Water's grid. In fact, the company says it plans to sell excess energy back to MLGW. In similar AI news, pollution and noise aren't the only concern some residents have about SpaceX AI. Memphis City Council member Pearl Walker says her constituents in Whitehaven have complained about traffic issues around the company's Colossus 2 campus. Quote, they're setting up temporary parking lots everywhere, end quote. The city of Memphis may install a new traffic light at Tulane and Holmes, but that could take up to a year. The Memphis Tigers got their Rack of Ribs trophy back. The Tigers defeated UAB 38-13 Saturday in the Battle for the Bones rivalry game. The game started off close, but the Tigers pulled away in the second half. Defensive lineman Jamon Tapp recorded a sack, forced a fumble, and recovered a fumble, while linebacker Mike Montgomery led the Tigers with 9 tackles. The win came with a 94-pound trophy, but it's one that Coach Charles Huff says he won't touch. You can find more on these stories and others at DailyMemphian.com.

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We are volunteer, listener-funded radio coming to you from Memphis. It's been an amazing weekend in Memphis. I've spent the last 2 days running the jazz, not running it. I was running to all the different stages at the Memphis Jazz Festival. We packed out the New Daisy Theater in the middle of the day and got our heads blown by all the local bands and Dear Silas and Theo Croker. And then yesterday all day, just really a beautiful, wonderful day in Memphis for jazz lovers. I'm tired but inspired. I'm running an old set from a 420 Renegade at Overton Park sound system from last year, from last April 25. Lots of classics. That was a really fun day. I'm going to dance or maybe take a nap while we listen. Don't forget that early voting starts this Wednesday, October 14th. Be sure to use your voice and go to any voting location during early voting. All right, I'm sure I'll tell you more stuff later. In the meantime, clear some space. It's time to wake and break.

It's not a good thing to say somebody's a legend. Because it makes you think like they finally found you and you're a legend, because everybody talks about you, what you used to do.

talking about the cramps. What's going on in Memphis? And no matter where you are all over the world, we'll have you get down with us. And Memphis, be sure to vote. Early vote starting this Wednesday, the 14th. 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Protect your neighbor. 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Check our archive, and we'll hope to see you on the dance floor. I hope you catch the break this week, and I'll see you next.

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Yeah. 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Oh, anyway, more than one of mine, I gather together. 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Now we're rough. 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

0: Good morning, ladies and gentlemen, boys and girls. I don't know what we're doing here. Oh, hang on. Well, okay. It's chaos. Chaos here in the studio, people. I don't know what's going on here. Hey, good morning. This is Willie Beard, and you're listening to WYXR Memphis, Tennessee, 91.7 FM or WYXR.org. And you're listening to a show called Songs That Move You. And today, the songs we're going to hear are the songs that move my friend, Steve Cantor. Hey, Steve.
1: Hey, Willie.
0: How you doing, man?
1: All good.
0: Hey, thanks so much for being here.
1: Love it.
0: We're going to have a good time today. Steve is one of my favorite TV stars on Facebook, and we're going to talk about his show that he has on Facebook, and you need to sign up for every edition of that because they're great. All right. Well, tell you what, Steve, how are you doing today?
1: Doing fantastic.
0: Yeah, well, what's the weather forecast for the week?
1: Busy. Busy hands are happy hands.
0: There you go. Okay, yeah. I like that. Yeah. I like that. All right, well, tell you what, these are the songs that move you. What was your first pick here?
1: Well, you know, I don't really believe in a first greatest song.
0: Right,
1: Most, you know. But I think on that list, American Girl, just because at the moment, that's what it was.
0: that's good. I like when people make momentary lists. Yeah, this is my favorite. This is one of my favorites right now.
1: Exactly.
0: It may not be in 20 minutes, right? All right, here we go. This is Steve's first pick, but not his ultimate pick. This is Tom Petty with American Girl.

0: All right. Tom Petty bringing it this morning, Steve. That's a good one, man. What a great song. They were so authentic.
1: Oh, gosh. Man. It's crazy.
0: Yeah.
1: I saw them with the Dead. They played first. And, of course, all the Deadheads are following them. And, of course, Tom Petty's playing the exact same set. He might have switched up the first song and the last song.
0: Right.
1: But that's it. And so the Deadheads were just mocking him. I mean, they loved it. It's Tom Petty. But, you know, it's like, hey, come on. We just saw this last night, you know.
0: That's right. But, we are the Deadheads.
1: That's right. But he was Tom Petty.
0: Oh, I bet. Oh, that's great. I love it. So, so what's been going on with you, man? I made mention of your TV show, which is on Facebook. And folks, if you've never seen Steve, the show doesn't even have a title, does it?
1: No, correct.
0: Just Steve. Tasting weird things,
1: Knucklehead Steve.
0: Well, you know what? The first thing I saw, I forget exactly what you were eating, but it was some really odd fruit, or we weren't sure if it was a vegetable or a fruit.
1: Yeah.
0: What gave you the idea to do this?
1: Well, I'm a pretty frequent Vietnamese eater.
0: Yeah.
1: But also going into the Viet Hoa, the grocery store in Cleveland.
0: Right.
1: And so, you know, years ago, like anybody else, for their first time walking through a store like that, you're like, whoa. Of course, now I'm a pretty, you know, familiar with things, but still stuff pops up and I'm like,
0: yeah,
1: what is that?
0: Yeah.
1: And
0: so what he does, folks, is he gets that thing and he films himself cutting into it and being very brave, I'd say, too. Does it take bravery?
1: Well, not for me, but I will eat anything. Yeah, I take after my father on that. We have a story that once we're at a restaurant and he stopped eating something, uh-huh, and everyone at the table is like, whoa. Oh. It was a rhubarb pie. Of course, we all know the rhubarb pie.
0: Right.
1: And anyway, it's one of those things. He would eat anything, and he didn't eat that, and it was like a testimonial. There's something wrong.
0: That's
1: with
0: right.
1: The rhubarb
0: pie. We're not going to eat the don't eat the rhubarb pie tonight. It's turned.
1: Something is. And so, yeah, I'll eat anything, and I can eat, you know, pretty spicy.
0: Yeah.
1: So it, you know, it's just fun.
0: Well, I love your delivery because it's just so unique. And you're sitting there slicing something open that we've never seen before. And you always take a big bite, too. You're not just a nibbler. I want to say you're not a nibbler. Yeah. You take a big bite of whatever that thing is and tell us, you know, your real thoughts on it. And you've got, you know, your descriptive powers are strong.
1: Yeah, I probably wouldn't make a good wine connoisseur because I'd make up my own, you know, language. But I think with weird food, it's fine.
0: That's great. Well, what have we got coming up next, music wise? And you pick any of those because I'll play them in whatever order you want to.
1: Yeah. Well, let's go down to the next one.
0: Okay.
1: It's all good. Let's see. Down on Penny's Farm.
0: Yeah.
1: I don't know if you got the.
0: I've got it.
1: The Natalie Merchant.
0: Yeah,
1: version.
0: Okay.
1: Yeah,
0: that's Natalie Merchant. Yeah. I think I found everything.
1: Okay. Great.
0: All right. Here we go. I don't know this song, or maybe I do. When I hear it, I might know it. Okay.
1: It's ancient. Yeah.
0: All right. Here we go.

0: All right, Natalie Merchant. Wow, that's cool, man. That was a good choice. Folks, were you up there dancing in your living room? I hope you were. That was a good song. Natalie Merchant doing Down on Penny's Farm. All right. Steve Cantor is my guest this morning. Steve, tell me about the kitchen.
1: Okay. Other Foods Kitchen. You couldn't quite throw a rock from here to there, yeah. But you could definitely, if you knew what you were doing, you could hit a golf ball there.
0: Okay.
1: So it's one block from here. Uh-huh. And it's a shared commercial kitchen. Department of Agriculture calls it a community kitchen. So we've got over 20 groups that cook out of there.
0: Oh,
1: they do
0: really?
1: Anything from make food for grocery stores, for cafes like uh-huh. Otherlands.
0: Right.
1: Meal prep. There's some that do to-go. Uh-huh. Of course, in the last year, we've now got a food truck there that's
0: okay.
1: open all day long. I don't know how they do it, but the wow. 7 a.m. to 9 p.m., so you
0: wow.
1: can always get a taco.
0: Okay.
1: And it's a crazy thing. And what makes it work is that all these groups, they're independent.
0: Yeah.
1: I don't yeah. claim to do any more than help them uh-huh. in whatever way they need help, but
0: yeah.
1: they're the ones doing the doing.
0: Oh, so. That's wonderful, because most people couldn't afford a real kitchen, right?
1: Right, it's crazy.
0: Yeah.
1: No, it's...
0: Yeah, it's just, yeah, it would be prohibitive yeah. to do that. Did you come up with this idea?
1: As they say, desperation is the mother of invention.
0: Right.
1: So, we were making Benefiz uh-huh. at back up. It's been about 10 years ago.
0: Right.
1: You know, they say all overnight successes take about 9 years.
0: Right.
1: So, it's a... we were making that and just, ran right into the problem. We couldn't actually continue making it the volume we were at Otherlands.
0: Right.
1: So we got a place. Mm-hmm. The first place we got was on Madison, kind of where the Edge District is
0: yeah.
1: now.
0: Okay.
1: And that was fine, but it was way too expensive.
0: Yeah.
1: And so I know people,
0: uh-huh.
1: and I found four other groups that needed a kitchen, and
0: yeah.
1: we just started doing it. I was like, uh-huh. well, you pay something. And then we did that for about a year, and then we kind of turned it into a real thing.
0: Oh,
1: and,
0: man.
1: You know, went from, four or five to like 15 in months.
0: Man.
1: And then... You know, it's great. It's a lot of people that need that sort
0: yeah.
1: of thing. And it's just a matter of, can you match uh-huh. what you've got in terms of equipment mm-hmm. and time and all that with
0: yeah.
1: what they need? So,
0: well, man, that's really community building. You
1: yeah,
0: know, it really is. I mean, so thank you for having that idea
1: sure.
0: and just letting that kind of natural idea morph into something like this. Yeah.
1: Yeah.
0: Wow.
1: Yeah.
0: And, I think other communities could do things like this, right? I mean, I had never really heard of this. Are there other places that do community kitchens?
1: Yes. In fact, the one that is very similar to what we do is uh-huh. out east. It's called the Co-op.
0: Okay.
1: And Molly and Richard, they used to be at the kitchen. And
0: okay.
1: they just, so they're in Cordova. It's
0: yeah.
1: like another city. It's
0: yes.
1: all good. We love
0: right.
1: each other.
0: Yeah.
1: I think there are other options. Not many.
0: Yeah, sure.
1: not
0: well,
1: many.
0: That's great, man. Wow. I love that. I love that. All right. Well, let's move on down the line here and hear some more music. What you got?
1: Oh, let's go for Maggie May.
0: Here we go. Rod Stewart. That reminds me of 1971. I don't even know if I need to be reminded of 1971. Here we go.

0: All right, Rod's bringing it. he's been bringing that for, I don't even know how many years that is, 55 years? Is that right?
1: Oh, I know when I walked into the Highland Q and heard that song on the jukebox.
0: Yeah.
1: Yeah, I grew up High Point Terrace.
0: Oh, did you?
1: It's about 1 mile from the Highland Strip.
0: Oh, man.
1: So, you know, I had all the entertainment I needed. And I remember very well one time. I'd heard Maggie May probably one other time or something, maybe on the radio or something. And I'm walking into the Highland Q, and man, it just hit me. Just like songs will hit you.
0: I'm telling you.
1: It'll
0: take you right back
1: there,
0: man.
1: That is a good song.
0: Yeah, yeah. I think people kind of forget that he was doing a lot of kind of English kind of folk music. I mean, you know, you listen to this thing and it's got the mandolin and everything in it, and it was very kind of English folky, you know. He put that together well.
1: Oh, yeah.
0: Well done. Yeah. All right. Well, so I heard that Otherlands is going to start having live music again.
1: Yes.
0: Tell about
1: that.
0: It's
1: true.
0: Is this your idea?
1: Well, we, you know, Karen's wanted, since we turned it off, whenever that was, wanted to have it. It's just, it's tough hiring people and, you know, kind of, you know, with the economy and all that, it's a lot to, even the 4 or 5 extra hours, you know, a week to have a show and all that. And, you get kind of burned out with the Memphis thing of having a dud show where you got a fantastic show and 6 people show up.
0: Right,
1: you know,
0: right.
1: But it's, you know, back on, and there's a list of folks that want to play, and
0: that's great.
1: That's good. So,
0: let me tell you, that is a great room to play in. It's the sound is so good in there, you know, and it just, the place has a great vibe.
1: Yep.
0: I love it.
1: We love it.
0: All right, well, let's see what we got up next. Oh, I see what we got up next. John Hartford?
1: John Hartford.
0: Oh, man. Okay, what about this song?
1: Steam-Powered Airplane. You know, so many people cover it, and there's some fantastic versions, but his original version is great.
0: All right.
1: You know? I was lucky enough to see him at a place called Going to Market.
0: I remember, Going to Market out on Winchester.
1: I couldn't have told you where it was.
0: It was a long time ago. That was out in the country,
1: in the country.
0: You know, in the early 70s. Yeah. All right, here we go. Steam-Powered Aeroplane, John Hartford.

0: Well, well, well. Go ahead. Oh, he ain't through.
1: Little more to say.
0: I guess so. Man, what a song. That's a great song, man. Those Nashville guys can get it, can't they? They are not messing around. They are not messing around. Folks, Steve Cantor is my guest this morning, and we are plumbing the depths of his musical DNA and, for what it was yesterday, right? When he picked these songs.
1: The moment.
0: That's right, the momentary.
1: John Kilzer would say a memory in the making.
0: That's right. That's right. Oh, man. So, man, you know, what about this place we're sitting in here, man? Isn't this something?
1: You know, of course, we came early on when they were trying to just get some awareness about what was going on. We were fully aware this place was trashed out.
0: Yeah.
1: But, I mean, it was raining. You know,
0: inside.
1: Yeah. And then things started happening. And yeah. I mean, the first time I drove down Cleveland past and the windows were replaced, I was like,
0: right.
1: Well, you can stop now.
0: That's
1: this
0: right.
1: This is fantastic.
0: Yeah, it's going to happen.
1: And kept going. Yeah. And wow.
0: Folks, what if you've never been to Crosstown Concourse, do yourself a favor. Come down here and have a meal. They have great restaurants here, a grocery store, you know, just all sorts of things. This is a real community. Yeah. It's a hub for people. There's so much good going on here. And WYXR is right in the middle of it. And that's why I want to thank you for listening and especially all the people who help us. This is community radio. We're all volunteers here. Except, I mean, obviously there's some staff here, people who have to keep things running and all that. But most of the DJs, like probably 99% of the DJs, are all volunteers. And there are probably 100 different DJs who do shows on here every week. I'm here for 1 hour a week, and it is the finest hour I spend every week. So I'm glad you're here with us today. And I'm glad Steve's with us here today. Steve?
1: Love it.
0: What do we got next, man?
1: To love somebody.
0: Okay. And I don't know this version of it. So this is good. This is going to be a new one for me. It's The Revivalists.
1: Yeah.
0: Okay. Here we go.

0: Oh, man. That was beautiful, man. Thank you for bringing that to our attention.
1: Yeah. You know, Revival is just one of those groups that I somehow they found me.
0: That's good.
1: Found me.
0: It's
1: sitting in the living room.
0: It's a good thing how music finds you, you know. I love that. All right, folks. Well, we hope you are having a good start to your week. And I want to thank everybody for coming along for this ride every Monday morning. It's always so much fun. I run into people out and about who say, you know, they like to listen to the conversation and listen to the songs. And it just makes me feel good. It gets me out of bed on Monday morning. It gets me up here to do this. And so I'm appreciative of all of you. And Steve Kander is sharing with us this morning. Lots of stuff going on in his life always. I know you guys travel a lot and stuff.
1: Yeah.
0: What's your favorite place?
1: I used to tell people if I get thrown out of Memphis, I'll be in San Francisco. But about, I don't know, maybe 20 years or so ago, that changed. And yeah. Now it's Costa Rica.
0: Yeah. Oh, so, man. So how's that?
1: You know, it's beautiful. And, you know, you can go in February and it's, you know, it's 85 degrees. And,
0: oh, nice. And
1: so that's something. But.
0: Yeah,
1: it's a, you know, I mean, it's a bit of a flight, but it's not like going to Europe or Asia or something.
0: Right.
1: But it's a,
0: you fly, it is fly through
1: just
0: Houston.
1: Beautiful.
0: Or
1: yeah, you can Houston or anywhere south. Yeah,
0: yeah,
1: get you there. Okay. But it's beautiful if you're a nature lover. You know,
0: The
1: paradise.
0: Beaches are nice and everything. Yeah.
1: Oh yeah, everything.
0: Very nice. I have not been to Costa Rica. That's on my bucket list, though, and the bucket is almost full.
1: I understand. Well, I'm a tree hugger, and they, you know, they got trees.
0: Oh, it's, man, that's great. That's great. Okay, well, what have we got next that we're going to hear?
1: Well, little Paul Simon.
0: Okay.
1: You know, talk about Paul Simon quite a bit just because of the chicken and egg thing, the mother and child reunion.
0: That's people don't. That's right.
1: But that's not the song I picked, although I could.
0: Yeah,
1: but me and Julio down by the schoolyard.
0: Yeah, man, just, and that was like a great protest song without really knocking you over the head.
1: That's right. Yeah.
0: All right, here we go.

0: Well, man, it doesn't get much better than that song. See you, me, and Julio down by the schoolyard. Yes, indeed. They were cutting up, I think. All right, folks, you're listening to Songs That Move You on WYXR, and we're glad you're here with us. Steve Cantor's my guest this morning, and Steve can be seen on Facebook. When's the next episode of What Is Steve Going to Eat?
1: Well, I never know, and I kind of drift off of the eating thing every now and then.
0: Yeah.
1: So that's really it opens up the door to all kinds of possibilities. But but now I'll eat anything. So
0: okay.
1: Folks,
0: if you find any like weird vegetable or fruit, get in touch with Steve. He'll eat it. If you're afraid of it, he'll eat it. Right. Okay. Absolutely. All right, well, let's play some more music. What do you think we need to hear next?
1: Well, Tom Waits' song, Come On Up to the House.
0: Okay. All right, here we go, Tom Waits. Let's see if he's going to growl a little bit at us, right? Here we go, Tom.

0: Man, what is that?
1: kind of gospel stuff. I'm sure there's a number of gospel tunes that are somewhat similar, but it's Tom Waits.
0: Oh, man.
1: And if you ever get a chance, try the Puddles Pity Party version of that.
0: Yeah.
1: I know he's, you know, I'm sure he's kind of a joke to a lot of people, but you hear him do something like that, and it ain't no joke.
0: Yeah, you were saying while that was playing that you went to the Orpheum and saw him.
1: Yeah.
0: What was that like?
1: It was jaw-dropping. Yeah, I saw more people, mind blown, just, you know, a guy with a... Just bring a megaphone out and just start tapping on it. I mean, it's been years ago, but he blows your mind.
0: Wow, that's something. All right, well, folks, let's see. David just came in. Hey, David.
2: What's up?
0: Hey, stick around for the new Soft Shoe Show coming up

0: All right. The Doors still bringing it after 60 years, right? Yeah. Hey, this stuff never ends, right? I love it. Good music is always good music. All right, folks, Steve Cantor's been my guest this morning. Steve, will you come back sometime?
1: Absolutely.
0: Man? Okay. Yeah. Did you have fun?
1: For sure. Yeah, fantastic.
0: Well, I'm glad you've been here. I've had a good time talking with you and all the stuff you're doing, man. You're plugged in and doing some good things. Keep doing those things.
1: Thank you.
0: Hey, I chose the last song. It was on your list, but I chose it. We have a couple more. You can play those other songs next time you come. This is Robert Earl Keane doing Feeling Good Again. And my theory is this song, that everything works perfectly when he walks into that place. I think he's dead and has stepped into heaven.
1: Bingo.
0: Okay, good. Okay, here we go.
1: You got it.
0: Folks, we will see you next week. And here's Robert Earl Keane doing Feeling Good Again.

And so you just stay alert, do your work, don't worry about the world going by. It doesn't mean that you can sit around and not do anything. You've got to get your butt in gear and do it. And don't take no for an answer. Translate those ideas to cinema or to a painting or to whatever. And figure out a way to get it done.

Good morning, Memphis. This is 91.7 FM. 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Are you streaming us at WYXR.org? Thank you. Hope everybody's having a nice Monday morning. My name's David. This is the new Soft Shoe Show, a weekly all analog Monday morning. Under my vocals right now is Jim O'Rourke from a record called Bad Timing on Drag City Records, and we kicked off this set with an instrumental opening track to The Old Beloved Path by Jake Xerxes Fussell. I'm going to keep it pretty mellow today. Had a busy weekend, so trying to ease into this week the best way I know how. A cup of coffee and some good records. So keep your dial right here at 91.7 FM. 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I'll be back in a little while.

0: I got a question for the present DJ. Where you find these songs at, Mike? These my songs, dude. Kind of blues I like. Way down in it. Somebody hit me in my stomach, man. 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Keep on jamming, bro. Bye, man.
1: November the 6th. Like a path in autumn. Scarcely has it been swept clear when it's once

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This is the New News Offshoot Show. My name is David. We've been moving through them today. You just heard Bob doing an alternate version of Went to See the Gypsy from New Morning. Before that, we heard Spectrum. That song was called I Know They Say from the album Highs, Lows, and Heavenly Blows. Before that was a really great track off of a compilation called Few Traces. The artist is Mark Renner. Before that was Max Richter. A little snippet from the Blue Notebooks. Before that was Jill Frazier doing the long synthesizer thing from Earthly Pleasures. That's a Drag City reissue as well. Before that was a cut off the Lost in Translation soundtrack, the Sofia Coppola movie. Before that was Enoya Maland, I think that's how you say it. And then we had the Jim O'Rourke and Jake Fussell to kick off the set. Hadn't talked much today, hadn't needed to. This is Christopher Parkening playing some Bach. The last 12 minutes or so of the show I'm going to dedicate to a new live recording I just got. We had a really nice event yesterday at the Memphis Print Shop downtown here in Memphis. Showed the beautiful photography of Jane Roll Burdine. Emily Miller had a great art show up. The whole space was activated with artists, and it was kind of teeming all day with good positive energy. And my pals Clay and Mark, who go by the name Lungs as Wings, performed a couple of hours of an ambient kind of atmospheric thing while in the warehouse, while people were kind of enjoying the art. And I'm going to play some of that recording, because I think it's worth you guys hearing. So I probably won't talk anymore today. I'll be back next Monday, same place, same time, with a new stack of records and a good mindset, hopefully. Enjoy your Monday. Keep your dial right here all day long on 91.7 FM. 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

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This is Ordinary Time Radio. I'm Liv Cohen, filling in for Eli this week. You can usually catch me Tuesdays at 2 on the Crooked Beep. Hope your Monday and your week is off to a great start. Currently listening to They Are Gutting a Body of Water with Lucky Styles. Before that, we just heard Widow's Peak with The Hook off of their really great album, Roses, that came out earlier this year. And then we have Pavement with Greenlander. Before that was Atlas Sound with Lightworks. And then Slap Happy with Slow Moon's Rise. Before that was Night Jewel with Lover. And we started the hour off today with Felt with The World Is As Soft As Lace. If you dig what you're hearing and you missed any of that, you can head to WYXR.org for the whole track list for this hour. Stick around. I've got Kevin Ayers up next with May I. So stay tuned in. Keep hanging out. It's Ordinary Time Radio. It's WYXR.

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Happy Monday. I'm Liv Cohen, filling in for Eli this week on Ordinary Time Radio, hanging out with you until noon today. Currently listening to Wolf Alice with Nosedive. Before that, we heard The Rats with Defiance. And then Neil Young with Cinnamon Girl. That one goes out to Sarah Mosley, host of The Witching Hour, every Monday night at 11. And then we had the old 97s with 19 and started that set off with Richard Hell with Time. I've got Haley Williams for you up next. Super stoked to see her tonight at the Bank Plus Amphitheater. So here's Hard, Haley Williams, it's WYXR.

WYXR 91.7 FM Memphis. I'm Liv. I've been filling in for Eli this morning. Thanks for hanging out with me. Currently listening to Prince, one of my all-timers from him, Pop Life. We just heard The Cure with Love Song. Before that was Caroline Rose with Everywhere I Go, I Bring the Rain. Started that set off with Hayley Williams with Hard. Have a great Monday. Have a great week. Don't stop listening to WYXR, and I'll catch you right back here tomorrow for the Crooked Beat at 2 p.m.

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1: This is your lunchtime news brief from the Daily Memphian. I'm Gex Patterson in for Natalie Van Gundy. Data centers have had little impact on surrounding property values and rent, including SpaceX AI's Colossus One, according to a report by the Shelby County Assessor's Office. Noah McLean of the Daily Memphian says Shelby County Assessor of Property Javier Bailey Sr. presented the findings to the Memphis City Council on Tuesday.
2: The assessor's office compared home prices from 2024 to 2026 in areas closest to data centers and neighborhoods further away. The data from those areas further away matched that of neighborhoods closer to data centers, as well as national trends in housing prices. According to the report, there is no market evidence that homes near data centers are being devalued near Colossus One, and national studies have not found a systematic decline. For the Daily Memphian, I'm Noah McLean.
1: Memphis Shelby County Schools has asked another court to halt the state takeover of the school system. Laura Testino of the Daily Memphian says attorney for MSCS and county government have filed a new lawsuit in the Shelby County Chancery Court.
3: The new lawsuit reiterates claims in the existing federal suit that the takeover violates several clauses of the Tennessee Constitution. The lawsuit also acknowledges a relatively new state law that requires certain state constitutional challenges to be heard by a three-judge panel selected by the Tennessee Supreme Court. Shelby County Chancellor Melanie Taylor Jefferson is assigned to the case, but it is not clear what, if anything, Taylor Jefferson may decide. For the Daily Memphian, I'm Laura Testino.
1: You can find more on these stories and others at dailymemphian.com.

Even when you're upset, use words of love. 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Allah is love. 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So don't let your expressions, even of anger, be confused or misconstrued. 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

in My Dreams by Victoria Monet featuring SZA off of her new record Frequency of Love. Shout out to Victoria. Y'all just heard a little bit of Camper Love Me featuring Stevie Wonder. We got some Alicia Keys and Josh Levi coming up. Thank y'all for joining me.

0: my ups and downs, but I always find the inner strength to pull myself up. I was serving lemons, but I made lemonade.
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Word to Fife, Q-Tip, Ali and Jerobi. But I'm Queens, Cole is the king. And you know that. Started with a dollar and a dream. And you know that. 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I got a new one. 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I'll be at all the shows, everybody be like,

0: like 30 minutes. 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
1: Come and go. 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

Yeah, let me see that. Oh, what is that? What is that? Platinum? Is that what's that chain right there? Is that white gold? That's platinum? Is that platinum? Are you doing platinum again? They ain't even doing platinum yet, right? I'm about to bring that bad, but kill these. Let me see that one too. The watch, the platinum watch.

advice from Time G. Being an Eastside team, Scarborough from Time G. Being about the kingdom from Time G. So I don't know what's wrong with you little waste man out here, eh? Y'all need to know yourselves.

You're listening to 4MIA by God from their most recent album, Fatter with a PH. My name is Charles. I want to thank y'all for joining me for 52 shows of Tangent Radio. Until next time, y'all enjoy the rest of your day and week. I'll see you again sometime.

Memphis, Memphis, Memphis. Happy Monday. How are you guys? What's going on? How are we feeling? Temperature check. Well, for one, it's hot. It's incredibly hot outside, but it's okay because I brought some chill vibes for y'all today because I've got a special guest. Lady K is going to be gracing the airwaves as my guest DJ today. Everybody that you, when y'all hear this Hot Pocket, that's her. And she's going to be here today. She's next to me and she's giggling. While she sets up, we're just going to be playing some chill tunes for a minute. So make sure you stay tuned. 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

0: What's up, Memphis? We are here at the station. You're listening to 91.7 FM WYXR for the girls with me, your host, Trinity Adair. And I'm here with my lovely guest, the gentlewoman, Lady K. She's in the building, guest DJing today. Can y'all hear her?
1: How y'all doing?
0: Thank you so much for joining me, for just giving us some good, positive vibes. It's been a heavy couple of weeks lately. It's been heavy. But thank you for sharing some light and some love with us. You also just performed on the stage with your cousin, Tangela, yesterday to celebrate 901 Day. How did that feel? Let's talk about that for a quick second. We're not going to skate past that.
1: Right. OMG. That was a time. I haven't performed in so long, but it was so fun.
0: Did it feel good? Did it feel free?
1: It did feel free. You know what I'm saying? We get old and then we forget how fun it is to just do some stuff that we love to
0: play.
1: Do. To play.
0: We forget to play.
1: Literally, I felt like a child again. No, for real. Brought me back to my YG days and my Silver Feet days. And I was like, wow, I missed this, actually.
0: Good. So we're going to be seeing some more performances.
1: I believe so. It depends. If the people really want it, then, you
0: the
1: know.
0: The people want it. Okay. I think the people want it.
1: Oh, okay. Well, then fine. Of course.
0: I think the people want it. Okay, so talk to us, because every transition, every, like, moment that you've put on here, you have blown my mind. You've wowed me. Talk about how long you've been DJing. Talk about who your uncle is, first of all, for the people who don't know, and the background of music that you come from.
1: Okay, this... What was the first question?
0: Sorry, I'm not being a good interviewer
1: no,
0: right
1: you
0: now.
1: No, you are. I'm just...
0: How long have you been DJing?
1: I've been DJing for probably about, like, a year, for real. Like... You know what I'm saying? So it's very new to it. So I appreciate you having me on here.
0: Of course. Okay, what people don't know is you gave me my show name for the girls. Ooh, do you remember?
1: For the girls.
0: So we, Kenisi and I, we went to U of M together. We were both in the music business program together. Mm-hmm. In between classes, we would just be driving around doing whatever, doing God knows
1: literally
0: what.
1: Nothing.
0: If we weren't in class, it was us all together just doing whatever. And so we were like, okay, y'all, what's my show title going to be? What's it going to be? And me and you were sitting in the back seat of, I don't know whose car it was at the time.
1: Probably Megan's.
0: I think it was Megan's car. And you were like, girls, do it for the girls. What about for the girls? And I was like, oh, we all were in the car. We were like, oh my God. And For the Girls was born. So y'all have Kinesia to thank for that.
1: Guys.
0: Appreciate you.
1: You are For the Girls. I mean,
0: you know, I try to be.
1: You know, I love the show.
0: I try to be. Okay, so you've been DJing for a year.
1: Yes.
0: Talk to us about who your uncle is, because that kind of adds some sprinkle
1: I
0: to the lore right
1: so.
0: There.
1: My uncle is South Memphis Jeff. So I have a lot of big shoes to fill, for real, when it comes to just like music in general and his ability to just impact so many people throughout his various talents, whether it's being a professor or DJing or helping us personally, you know what I'm saying? So, yeah, shout out to Jeff.
0: Jeff love the kids. He love the kids. I love that. And so with you being a DJ for a year, you're newborn
1: very
0: out
1: much
0: here, but you're still finding your way. Talk to us. What does Lady K sound and what can we look forward to when we go see a set from Lady K?
1: Ooh, so Lady K is figuring it out right now. I don't necessarily like to put myself in a box,
0: right,
1: per se. I love all kind of music, I think. Coming from music school, we don't necessarily, or I don't have like a specific genre. Like if it moves, it moves. And I think if I had to put a place, it would be there. Any music that can facilitate movement.
0: Yes.
1: You know what I'm saying? So whether it be gospel, whether that be bounce, whether that be Brazilian funk, whether that be Caribbean, you know what I'm saying? Anything to get the shoulders relaxed and the waist whining.
0: Get it popping a little bit.
1: Literally, you're going
0: to
1: sweat.
0: I love that. Something I thought to myself was gospel music, because I was listening to Ricky Dillard and all types of like old choir music for my birthday. And I was like, dang, we really used to party. Like,
1: yes,
0: the black church really used to party back in the day.
1: Used to, like, still is.
0: We still partying. We still party. We bringing it back. We bringing
1: it
0: back.
1: No, for real. But even with the music that I'm playing today, comes from a soft spot that I have with church music. I'm from my home church is Monumental Baptist Church, and then we had a 2001 youth choir that used to sing all of these songs. And like you said, it was a party. I mean, tambourines galore, foot stomping, literally. So, yeah, I love the vibe. I love the movement in it and everything. So,
0: I love the game. Well, we're going to get back into the music. Thank you so much for joining me.
2: Thank you for having me.
0: I know you've had a crazy, like, weekend. It was not a one-day happy to all the Memphians out there. I hope y'all are staying cool and just loving on your city for real. Staying hydrated.
1: Please.
0: All the things. But we're going to get back into it. I'm excited because it's just like when the R&B girls and the church girls get together, this is what you get. So stay tuned. You're listening to For the Girls with me, your host, Trinity Adair, and my guest,
1: DJ Lady Love.
0: DJ Lady Love, period.

0: All right, girls, we have reached the end of this beautiful show of For the Girls with our special guest, Lady Love.
1: Thank you so much for joining.
0: This was fun.
1: I'm glad
0: fun.
1: You liked it.
0: We talked it about playing. Indeed. We got to bring back playing because when I tell you guys, it's been rough.
2: No, for real. On the girls' mentals.
0: Mental is down, but hey, the beats are up.
1: The vibes are high.
2: The vibes are high. You know what I'm saying? We're faking it till we making it in here.
0: But thank you so much. Lady Love, where can everybody find you and keep up with you?
2: I am on Instagram at ll.coolk. Cool K spelled with a K. So we're KOOLKAE. Again, it's ll.KOOLKAE.
0: All right. Y'all heard it here first. Make sure you keep up with the girl. Keep tuning in on 91.7 FM WYXR because right after me, Just a Touch with Stephanie and Vivi is coming up. Mm. Thank y'all so much for tuning in, partying and dancing with us, and just receiving all the goodness.

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Hey, this is your girl Stephanie, and this is WYXR 91.7 FM. And hey, we're getting into it. We're going to jump right into it. Guess what, you guys? Venus is retrograde. That means she is doing her thing right now. And, you know, before I get started, I'm just going to play a little music to help you guys, you know, kind of get in the groove of what I'm trying to tell you today.

Hey, so I started talking to you guys about, you know, Mercury being in retrograde. And you might want to know what retrograde means. So I'm going to give you a brief explanation. It's when a planet looks like it's backing up in the sky, but it's not really. It's like passing a slow car on a highway and it kind of looks like it's rolling backwards. That's what astrology says. When a planet backs up, it's time to slow down and look back. And Venus rules love, money, and beauty. Your hair, your nails, your face, your whole look. It's all tied in there, ladies. And when Venus looks back, guess what? Guess what comes around? The exes. You gotta figure it out, girls. You gotta figure it out.

So yeah, ladies, if it's not an ex, it's, you know, it's maybe somebody new sliding into your DMs, right? Just looking for, you know, just a little time, just to see what you got going on. Do we give them a chance? Do we give them a chance when it's in retrograde?

So, yeah, so with Mercury in retrograde, it's like the astrologers will tell you guys, don't make any big decisions. Don't, you know, don't do anything. But, you know, sometimes it means moving forward, maybe. Maybe you can sit and contemplate what it is that you want to do. You've been trying to do that big chop, trying to get away from that look you've been wearing for the last 10 years. Maybe at the end of this season of Venus in retrograde, that's when you make the decision to change something. You know, you've been wearing that hair parted on the same side for 20 plus years. You got the same color you've been wearing since you were in, you know, eighth grade. Let's look at doing something different. Let's start moving it forward, ladies.

do with it? It's got everything to do with it because you love yourself. You want to do the best you can for that body, for the mind, for the spirit. You want to take great care of yourself. And, you know, Venus being in retrograde is an opportunity for you to kind of think about that. You know, if you want to change a look, why don't you, if you haven't been to the salon in a while, reach out. You know, make yourself an appointment. I see it's very easy now. They got all these apps, you know, that you can make appointments with people. And then you still got old school hairstylists who, you know, you just have to text or call. But, you know, make a plan. Make a plan to do something better for yourself, to make life, you know, a little easier. I don't know, you know. Reach out and let somebody rub you the right way.

Searching. I love this song. Shantae Moore has it. She's telling you guys, we're always searching. We're searching for that look, for that man, for that job, you know, for that perfect thing. But there's no such thing, okay? She's got to find that joy in whatever it is, right? And so when Venus is in retrograde, that's an opportunity for us to figure out what it is that we want to see go forward. So this is a time to build, to get those thoughts and those actions lined up so that when it is out of retrograde, you're out here and you're doing

0: That's Kibona. That's Yoruba for hot. Yeah, so we're coming in hot with this Venus in retrograde, right, guys? Yeah, because Scorpio is coming up next, and we know what Chaka that Khan. Means, right?
1: Chaka Khan.
0: You guys Chaka got an Khan. Idea, right?
1: Chaka Khan.

Okay, you guys. So Venus goes direct. She goes direct November 13th. So all these things we've been talking about, all these preparations that we want to make up until that day, let's get those together. So when you get to the 13th, you're ready to change that outfit, change that hair, change the color, change that ponytail, take that wig off. Okay, I don't want to rub you the wrong way with that one, okay? So if you like that wig, keep that wig. But just do something. You know, by the 13th, find something that you want to do to change. Get out of that rut. You know, get yourself together. Make yourself get prepared for the new year before the new year even approaches. You know what I'm saying? Because the stars are telling you. They're giving you time to get yourself together. They're letting you know. Follow them and see what they say, you know? That's all I can say.

Hey, I want to shout out Mympho Fest. We had such a great time out there this weekend. I got a chance to hear some great bands: Randall Bramlett, Maggie Rose, Dumpster Funk, Gary Clark Jr., WYXR was, as usual, we're always there. We always show up. We always bring the vibes and the fun. And you guys got your stickers, so we hope you got, you know, remembering to listen to us. We met a lot of people from Ohio, from Georgia, from Alabama, some people as far as Wisconsin. It was a great turnout. We had a great time. And as always, you know, if you don't have anything that you want to do, just sign up and volunteer, you know, to be a volunteer at WYXR.org. It's the greatest show on earth. Honestly, it is. And I have the best time, and we meet some of the greatest people. And I want to thank WYXR again for giving me the opportunity. I love you guys. Back to Santana.

time, but I'm here to tell you there's something else. The afterworld. A world of never-ending happiness. You can always see the sun. Day or night.

Okay, so it's about the time for me to get up out of here. You know, I've had a great time talking to you guys about Venus in retrograde. And guess what, you guys? In November, October 24th, I can't talk. Mercury goes retrograde. Hey, so you'll start getting some texts that are misread. Your phone will start acting up. Plans start falling through. So whatever happens these next few weeks, keep your cool, okay? We just listened to Babyface. He told us. Michael Jackson is telling us to get on the floor and dance, shake it off, you know. Keep yourself together, because that's all we got is each other, and we got to keep ourselves together for one another, right? Hey, I'm getting out of here. This is Stephanie, and I want to shout out my girl Vivi. She's on the other side of the world, and we just want her to know that we're missing her today, and we love you, boo.

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91.7 WYXR. It's a Monday afternoon. It's 3 o'clock. It's time for The Groove 2. My name is Billups, and I'll be with you till 4 o'clock in the afternoon. Just playing records of a rock and soul nature. We started the set off with The Fall. The song was New Big Prince from their album I Am Curious Orange. And we followed up with Larry Williams with I'm Gonna Bug You. I don't have anything real new to share with you this week. Had a rough week, haven't done a bunch of shopping or anything. Nothing new, no new reissues. But man, I'm always digging through my records, so I hope I got something I haven't played for you before. Including, I forgot to make mention of this last week, but we lost a couple of rock, legends, if you will. We lost Kronos from Venom, so I'll be playing a little Venom for you. And we lost Angry Anderson. I got Rose Tattoo tuned up for you to start the rest of the show off here with a bang. Other than that, what have I got lined up? I just grabbed a stack today. I've got some Romantics, some Rondells, music from The Hitter, Mark Farner, Pet Mosquito, Africa, Them, yeah, Colonel Bagshot. Just a load of old rock and roll for you. Let's start off with Angry Anderson and Rose Tattoo with the classic Nice Boys. Don't rock and roll. 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

91.7 WYXR. You were just listening to Pet Mosquito. The song Late Breaking. That's from their new album. They came through and played the Lamplighter a couple of weeks ago. Late night show. It was a lot of fun. Enjoyed seeing that. Good live band. Hope to have them back through. They're from Carbondale, Illinois, I want to say, something like that. Oh, let's go backwards. Oh, we can go forwards. Heck, I'm going to confuse you all and go forwards. We started that set off with Venom. We lost Kronos this month. That was a couple of weeks ago. I'm always torn. I don't know whether I should do tributes like that, but I hate for them to go off into the ether without mention. Venom was a transitional band for me. And as you can tell, I have a terrible pressing of that record, but it didn't sound that great to begin with, but man, what a great what a great album. I always used to wonder about those guys. I used to wonder, did they use their nicknames in the van when they were touring? Like, hey, Kronos, pull over. I got to get a 7-Up. Before that, we had the Romantics with a later album. You know, they got real popular with a couple of songs. Their next album has some good, solid power pop stuff on it. I don't know if y'all enjoy the background music, but I do. What happened to it? Oh, well. We had Mission Irresistible, one of my favorite Rondell songs. That's a good one. After that, let's see. Since I'm going backwards, I had already played the Pastel Six with Strange Ghost. That had a weird skip in it. I didn't know about that. I kind of dug the skip. I left it for a minute. I don't know if you noticed, but you probably thought I was just asleep at the wheel. Distant by Taste of Honey. That was on the Hitter soundtrack. That's a funny album I just found for a couple of bucks and never heard of the movie before. Ron O'Neill was in it. You might know Ron O'Neill famously from Superfly. Still have not seen this movie. I got to see the movie, but it's a great soundtrack. Sometimes those albums you fall on for a couple of bucks in a bin somewhere end up being things you listen to over and over again. Does that cover everything? It does. We're up to speed here. Except that it's 3:31, exactly halfway through the Groove Tomb. I'm here Monday afternoons. I play my records for you, and I hope you either enjoy it or that you don't get the overwhelming urge to turn it off if you're not paying close attention to it, that it's so jarring that you just can't stand it. Maybe you enjoy some part of it. Whether you're just coming over the bridge, you know, the load of, you know, onions, or you're in town here and you got the radio on in the background, I hope you enjoy the show, and I hope you enjoy YXR. Got great stuff coming up on Mondays. Got Sonosphere at the top of the hour. I've got some good music lined up for you. Africa. From their album Demon Fuzz. This is a great sort of jazz funk album. I'm going to play that now, and you're listening to 91.7 WYXR.

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91.7 WYXR. That was Sweet Jane live, the Velvet Underground. I said I didn't have any new reissues this week, but I forgot I do have this selector at the BBC. Really great versions of some of their songs recorded live and by John Peel. It's worth picking up if you're a selector fan for sure. Some of those songs sound great. Before that, we played Colonel Bagshot, another recent reissue. Africa with Demon Fuzz and Eartha Kitt. The song was I Want You Around. So jump around Memphis. I had a nice conversation this week with somebody who had seen Terry Collier play, and I accidentally saw Terry Collier play by accident. I wasn't even sure who he was, in Washington, D.C. at the Black Hat nightclub once, and it's always been one of my favorite things I fell into. Didn't know who he was. And then the CD the person was buying, I didn't even realize was an anniversary of the show that I saw in the 90s. Was an anniversary of a show that took place in the 80s, so I didn't realize there was a live version of that lineup.

0: You are tuned into Sonosphere here on WYXR 91.7 FM. My name is Jenny, and we are here every Monday from 4 to 5. And we have a very special guest today. We have Eve Merritt with us to talk about her music and an upcoming performance next week. And meanwhile, I'm making sure I'm pressing all the right buttons because I'm in the room by myself today. So if I talk slowly, that's what's going on. Anyway, hi, Eve. Can you hear me?
1: Yes, I can. Hey, Jenny.
0: Hey.
1: Can you hear me?
0: Yes, amazing.
1: Awesome.
0: Thanks for being here this afternoon.
1: I'm glad to be here. Thank you.
0: Yeah. So you've performed in Memphis at least a couple times, right?
1: Mm-hmm. I have.
0: With Memphis Concrete.
1: Yes. And I think before that, I played at the Lamplighter.
0: A good one.
1: And there's a bar. I can't remember what it's called. I'm spacing out on it. Very small, cute bar. So I've played in Memphis several times, and it's been fun every time.
0: Awesome. And you are based in Nashville, is that right?
1: I am based in both Nashville and St. Louis, a little bit unconventional. I grew up in St. Louis, and then I moved to Nashville in 2012. And then in July, me and my partner bought a house here in St. Louis. So I'm in Tennessee very frequently doing shows, and I like to keep a foot in there. Just creatively, it's a great space to be, so.
0: Awesome. And you're going to be here next week for a show downtown at the Memphis Print Shop.
1: Yes.
0: It's the Memphis Drone mm-hmm. performance. Can you tell us a little bit about what that is? I've had a few people ask me, what is that? What is Memphis Drone?
1: Absolutely. So I'll take it back a little bit and kind of walk you through how this whole event came to be. It started when I was invited to participate in a 12-hour drone as a part of Big Ears Festival in Knoxville in 2018. And that was a really lovely experience. I think I played at like 5:30 a.m. It went from midnight to noon the next day. And that event was produced by Ben Smith, who is one of the co-producers of Memphis Drone. And so that's how I got acquainted with Ben, and Carissa was also working with Big Ears at the time. And after COVID, we had basically reconvened, and because unfortunately the drone was no longer part of the programming at Big Ears, there was still a thirst to recreate that sort of experience, just because it is such a special and unique experience that a lot of people don't get to have in their normal day to day. And so, yeah, the drone itself is 6 hours of continuous sound. We are basically calling back to the tradition of drone music that has existed for a very, very long time. Across the world, people have use their voices, use various instruments to create sustained sound. And it, I think, originated from a spiritual sort of place. And so our intention in creating this experience is to not only connect people within the Memphis music community, that's, you know, musicians as well as visual artists and local vendors who will be generously providing food and whatnot, as well as the space. So there's that connection piece. And then there's also the value that we hope to provide for the people who come and go, which is a more restful experience than a normal concert. It's not so much about the personality of the performer as it is about creating like a mosaic of sound that allows for the listener to really rest and nourish their nervous system and People are encouraged to bring like comfortable, items like pillows, blankets, yoga mats. Some people fall asleep. Some people do yoga. Some people journal. There's any number of ways that you can participate. The one rule basically is no applause.
0: Okay. This is like
1: So,
0: opposite
1: yeah.
0: of what a lot of people think of when they think of going to a concert or a show.
1: Exactly. Yes.
0: So, if anyone is listening and hasn't been to a 6 hour long or longer drone, I know you've mentioned that bringing something comfortable is encouraged, but is there anything else you think you might like to share about the experience? Like, are people expected to stay the whole time or as long as they can? What's that expectation, or is there one?
1: Absolutely. People are welcome to come and go as they please. We understand that 6 hours is a long time to be anywhere. So, if you feel inspired to come at the start and stay for the whole experience, it's kind of like experiencing a retreat of some sort. I personally love to be able to experience the whole thing, but we understand that people have all kinds of things going on in their lives. And to be able to just show up for part of it, I think there's definitely value in that experience as well. So we totally understand.
0: Awesome. Well, we're going to listen to a little bit more music and then we'll come back and talk with you more about your music and your practice. Can you remind everybody the details when and where?
1: Absolutely. That sounds great. So, Memphis Drone is next Monday, October 19th at Memphis Print Shop. It's from 6 p.m. until midnight. You're welcome to come and go as you please. Ride sharing is encouraged. There is some parking available. So, those are the general details. Tickets are available online, so feel free to reserve your spot today.
0: Great. So if you're just tuning in, this is Sonosphere on WYXR, and we are talking today with Eve Merritt, with Memphis Drone, talking about drones, listening to some drones, and having a very nice calm afternoon. So stay tuned. Up next, we're going to hear a little Pauline Oliveros right here on WYXR.

0: 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My name is Jenny, and we've got a very special guest with us this afternoon, Eve Merritt from St. Louis / Nashville. She's been sharing with us about Memphis Drone, which is happening next Monday here in Memphis, of course. From 6 p.m. to midnight down at Memphis Print Shop. You can find out more information about the performance at chatterbird.org. But since we're chatting about the concert, we've been talking about drones and what the environment is like at one of these performances. But Eve, I was wondering if you could share a little bit about the performers and the musicians. Like, who can people expect to hear for the 6-hour performance?
1: Yeah, absolutely. So one thing that we love about producing these events is that it's an opportunity to provide a platform for amazing local artists. So whether we're putting on a drone in Nashville like we have previously, or, you know, there in Memphis, it really is an opportunity to connect all different sort of niche musicians, or maybe they already have been connected, but to strengthen the connection between musicians. And something I didn't explain before, but kind of how it goes, is one performer starts, and then as the first performer is ending, the second performer begins. And so there's some crossover time for basically a little bit of a jam or a collaboration. And so it's a really beautiful melding of different sounds. And drone music is not specific to any particular genre. It can be ambient music, it can be folk music, it can be classical music, it can be metal. There really aren't any limitations there. So I have the pleasure of performing. I'm very grateful to be included in the lineup. Also, Cell Shade is performing, who I shared a stage with at Memphis Concrete back in May. Infinity Stairs is going to be doing visuals and also performing. We have Optic Sync. We have many, many wonderful performers. I believe that there are 13. I don't have the list in front of me currently, but you'll definitely want to come by. It will be a beautiful experience. And yeah, really grateful that we have been able to partner with Jenny in producing this event and coming up with the lineup and communicating with the artists. It's been a tremendous help and a pleasure.
0: Yeah. Well, it seems like community building is a big part of your artistic practice. So can you tell us a little bit more about that as well?
1: Sure. Yeah. I would say that music really is about community. I mean, most everyone who makes music is thinking about the audience, maybe not in the moment that it's being created. You know, you want to create something that feels authentic and true to self in the moment. But music is made to be heard and listened to. And so when I first started on this journey of making electronic music, I was in Nashville and I really wasn't sure who else was making this sort of music. I also felt like a little bit of an outlier as a woman in music, especially in electronic music, where it is very much a male-dominated niche in an already male-dominated industry. And so I connected with my great friend, Jess Chambers, who performs under the name Dream Chambers. She was Nashville-based at the time, and now she's back in New Zealand, where she's from. She's an incredible artist, and she and I, along with a couple other women, decided to start a collective called Hyacinth House, where we curated concerts, workshops, all kinds of different events specifically for women as well as LGBTQIA plus people, you know, people who still are really considered in the margins when it comes to this kind of music, just to be able to feel safe and to kind of remove the male gaze or the male perspective that really just to create a safe container, if
0: Yeah,
1: that makes sense.
0: absolutely. Well, that's great. I think with any genre of music, of course, the community is such an important part of all of it, making it, listening to it. And I think it's really great what you're doing to build community through this project in particular, but also more broadly. So I do want to hear a little bit of your music. We did play a track of Eve's earlier in the show, Evergreen, from the album Evergreen. Is that new?
1: It is fairly new. I think I put it out last year. Sometimes I lose track,
0: Yeah,
1: but
0: it is time.
1: I released it with a label out of Austin called Oral Canyon. And yeah, I am very grateful that I've had the opportunity to work with them and yeah, put
0: Great.
1: out some music.
0: Yeah, well, let's hear a little bit more. How about Prayer for Peace?
1: Sounds good to me.
0: All right.
1: Thanks.
0: Next up on WYXR here on Sonosphere, we have Prayer for Peace from Eve Merritt, who we've been talking to for the last few minutes. So stay tuned. More good music coming up right here.

0: 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Thanks so much for tuning in this afternoon. If you are just joining us, we've had Eve Merritt with us this afternoon on the show talking about Memphis Drone. So thank you so much for being here with us this afternoon. It's been great talking with you. And yeah, anything you want to share before we sign off for the afternoon?
1: Thank you so, so much for having me, Jenny. This has been a real joy. And I have loved talking with you. And I'm very, very excited for the drone coming up. Just a little reminder of the details for folks tuning in. Memphis Drone is 6 hours of continuous sound. You can come and go. It's next Monday, the 19th, from 6 p.m. till midnight at Memphis Print Shop. It will feature 13 different local artists, live visuals. There will be snacks. You can bring whatever makes you feel comfortable. Tickets are pay what you can. And you can give us a follow on Instagram at _TennesseeDrone_. There is a link to purchase tickets via our Instagram. You can also follow me, Eve Merritt, on Instagram. I've got a link to the tickets in my bio as well. And so we really hope to see you there.
0: Yeah. And I've heard that this concert is also on the calendar on WYXR.org.
1: Perfect.
0: So many ways to find out.
1: Yes. Amazing.
0: Well, thanks so much for being here. We're going to keep playing some music. But yeah, hope to see you here in Memphis next week.
1: Yes, sounds great. Thank you so, so much, Jenny.
0: Thank you. Well, we're going to keep playing some music. We've got a little while left this afternoon. So let's hear some Brian Eno. This is Evening Star from Brian Eno and Robert Fripp right here on Sonosphere. Stay tuned.

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1: This is your drop time news brief from the Daily Memphian. I'm Kex Patterson in for Natalie Van Gundy. Kroger has an autonomous inventory robot. Sophia Surrett of the Daily Memphian says the new employee is Tally, a pole-like robot with blinking blue eyes that uses shelf intelligence technology to help keep items in stock, track sales, and reduce pricing errors.
2: Tally cruises up and down aisles, stopping to scan sections of shelves for inventory, pricing, and availability with its scanners and sensors. It then sends the information back to its fellow human employees. Several other supermarkets and other large retail stores, such as Homebase, Ball's Food Stores, and BJ's Wholesale Club, also use similar robots. For the Daily Memphian, I'm Sophia Surrett.
1: MLGW customers will likely see their monthly utility bills increase over the next 3 years, though Brandon Legrone II of the Daily Memphian says electricity rates will remain untouched. During a presentation of the proposed 2027 budget, utility leaders outlined a multi-year plan to raise natural gas and water rates. The increases would fund necessary infrastructure upgrades and avoid a, quote, financially distressed label from the state of Tennessee, according to MLGW. If the proposal passes, the average residential customer will pay about $18 more per month for gas and $10 more per month for water by the end of a three-year rollout. Even with these increases, officials said MLGW would still maintain the second lowest utility bills in the U.S. For Brandon Legrone II, I'm Kix Patterson. You can find more on these stories and others at dailymemphian.com.
3: All right. This is another edition of Cruise Control with DJ Larry. It is the 5 o'clock hour. We are on WYXR 91.7, the station raised by sound. And I don't want to wait today. I want to get straight to the music. So let's get right to it.

Down them watch. 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

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We all need healing. Single is out right now. And we still got half a show left, so let me tell you what we're going to do. All right. So, thank you to everybody that came out to Night of the Taurus this past Friday. It was such a great event. And it was just amazing to see the entire city of Memphis and all shapes and forms come out, man. So, again, thank you, thank you, thank you. Happy birthday again to Diego, Kylan, and all of the whole Taurus gang out there. So definitely, definitely will be at Swamp Bar this Wednesday. Again, I will be at Swamp Bar this Wednesday to keep the train going with myself and my dog MC Groovy. But let me give y'all a preview of what that's going to look like. So after these next two songs, I'm going to turn the tempo up, but let's get right back to it.

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1: You reacting donkey.
0: I know. 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

And here we go. Here we go. On this Monday evening, it is the 12th day of October 2026. 6 o'clock straight up, which means it is time for an all new live edition of Real Talk Memphis. Very happy to have you along with us on this day. You know, I didn't realize that today is actually a holiday. It's Columbus Day. Somebody told me there was no mail delivered today. And I was like, wait a minute, no trash can sitting out. Then somebody said, you know, it's Columbus Day. I said, no, I had no idea. But in any event, welcome into the big broadcast. You never know what you learn on this show. It is a warm day. It was in the 90s once again today, about 92, 93. It's October, right? Somebody tell me there's only 2 months left in the year. It's October, and we're in the 90-degree temperature range. I can't figure that out. But in any event, I hope you had a good day. I hope you had a good weekend. I hope you had a good week since we last communicated about 7 days ago. We have a good show for you tonight, I think, and we will get to that guest list in just a moment. But first, how do you get this fine piece of radio broadcasting? Well, I'm glad you asked. Several ways right now. 91.7 FM live on your radio. We are. You can also find us on the WYXR app.

We are on the TuneIn app. We will be live streaming the show tonight, so you can check us out on Facebook Live. And when the show posts in a day or so, you will be able to catch us on YouTube. We have a YouTube channel, and I'm pushing the YouTube channel because it's a good place to watch the show. We've been posting now for a while. Some of you have been catching on to it. A lot of folks have been seeing it. Gives you a chance if you miss it live. You can always go to YouTube. Put in Real Talk Memphis, and then when that kind of pops up, you'll see all of the shows and in their entirety and everything else. And we also have added a feature called Shorts, where Bren goes in. I normally do 3 interviews per hour, and he finds a particularly interesting quote or phrase or something from one of our guests, and he posts that separately, so you can see the shorts in terms of. Some interesting comments that some of my guests have made from time to time. So, yeah, go to YouTube and check out Real Talk Memphis. Like and subscribe. So they tell me that's what you need to say and things like that. So in any event, there you go. That's how you. Oh, we're also a podcast. Did you know? We're a podcast. And once the show posts, you can find us wherever you get your podcast, anywhere. All right. So in terms of the guest list, first up, in a couple, just a couple of minutes, school board chair Tamarcus Porter will be joining me, along with Sema Green. I don't know if it's Sema, Sema. We'll find out if she tunes in tonight. Now, who is she? She is a student board member representative, and she will obviously won't have a vote or anything else, but she will be able to hear what the school board is talking about as it pertains to our school students, of which she is a student government president over at Middle College High School. So I'm looking forward to talking with her about all of this and see what she thinks. Next up, we will have Javier Bailey Sr. He is the Shelby County Assessor of Property, and he has already put out a cautionary tale, so to speak, in reference to Shelby County and abandoned homes, and how that could very much influence individuals in terms of their house note, in terms of their property taxes and everything else, if they don't get that thing turned around. He's going to have a summit all about this coming up very soon, and he will talk to us about all of this. So yeah, that bears paying attention to. And in the second half hour, we will speak with Charlie Hoots. Charlie is the alderman of Ward 2 in South Haven. And you know, the big issue around here is data centers and turbines and air quality and the whole nine yards. Well, you know, over in South Haven, they have an issue about that as well. So I wanted to get the view from the South Haven side of the bridge. And Charlie will be joining me in the second half hour. So there you go. A look at what we can expect, or you can expect, on the show tonight. But as always, you know, a lot of you are still around because God thinks you still have something to offer. And that means you have made your current trip around the sun. Well, we like to celebrate that with a little thing we like to call the shout out. But I can't do that until I say, hit it, Lulu. Happy birthday to the following folks. Drew McRaven III, good friend of mine. He's celebrating his birthday today. Happy birthday, Drew. Rudolph. Karen Jones Rudolph. Memphis Police Department celebrating her birthday today. Happy birthday to Jennifer Price, to Renee Jones, to, what is this? I can't read my own writing here. Anyway, we'll move on. Sharon Allen, celebrating her birthday. Mike Joy, happy birthday to you. Happy birthday to you, Tammy Thomas. And Melly Kay, all celebrating their birthday on the 12th day of the month of October. Happy birthday to each and every one of you from all of us here at Real Talk Memphis. We hope today has been filled with love and laughter. And we hope to be with you next year for your next trip around the sun. Thank you, Lulu. Let's take a look at news and notes. And many of you are still trying to process what happened early Sunday morning about 12:30 a.m. when there was a horrific accident over in the Hickory Hill area that claimed the lives of 5 individuals and 3 are still injured. It was a police-involved crash, and the Tennessee Highway Patrol is investigating. This, you know, and the two Memphis police officers
were apparently responding to a man down call over in that area overnight when this accident happened. We have no details on exactly how it happened, but again, we do know that five people were injured. They were young folks, looked like they were probably in their early 20s. We got an ID on a couple of the young ladies this afternoon. One was 21, one was 22. And so this is just, this has rocked the community in such a way. And again, we have no information as to how these two, the police vehicle and this car, collided over in the intersection of Hickory Hill Road and Range Road, which people will tell you who live over there, there's a lot of speeding that happens in that vicinity over there, and they do some drag racing around there too. They say it's a very dangerous intersection. Four people in one of the vehicles, as I said, were pronounced dead at the scene, and another person inside that vehicle died later at the hospital. Just terrible. I mean, all of us, and I want to express our sincere condolences and prayers to the families, to the friends, to the colleagues of all of these individuals, these young people who lost their lives. It's a very, very sad time in our city. The Shelby County Commissioners, you know, last week the Memphis City Council was supposed to take up the issue of kind of pushing back on these data centers and, you know, pushing for a pause and a moratorium. Well, the county commissioners are considering a 12-month data center pause or a moratorium until they can get more information on all of this. The city council put that vote off until next Tuesday. The 20th is when they're supposed to meet and maybe take up the issue of voting for a memorandum, but we will find out and we will wait and find out and see how all of that shakes out. And finally, we've been talking about it and talking about it and talking about it. The election is right around the corner. Early voting starts this Wednesday, which is the day after tomorrow. Early voting starts Wednesday, 26 locations all over town where you can go. You don't have to go to your assigned precinct until election day. So once again, the consequences could not be more important in reference to this election. So if you can get out and vote and you're a registered voter, go to the polls and let your voice be heard. I'm looking up on the screen. I see one of my guests is already locked in here. So I'm going to take a quick break. And when we come back, we're going to get into this broadcast. I'm very happy to have you with us on this Monday evening. I'm Chip. You know who you are. Let's take a break. We'll be right back.

If you like Real Talk, here's a way you can get involved. Do you have a show topic idea or suggestion? Want to be considered a guest or have a guest idea? Then send Chip a message on his Real Talk show page and you can be a part of the Real Talk experience. So as he always says, go out and tell somebody. We'll be right back.

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1: And welcome back to Real Talk Memphis on this Monday evening in the city. Chip with you, and my first guests are locked in and ready to go. You know, school is back in session, and there are a lot of, let me put it this way, there's a lot of conversation about, you know, the school board moving forward in all of this, and I'm not talking about the elected school board, but looming is the oversight board that was appointed by the state of Tennessee, who actually had a meeting. Apparently, the judge said here recently, look, if whenever you guys are ready to go on this oversight board, you know, go ahead and do what you do. So they held a meeting last week, their second meeting. And I mentioned during the show, I thought it was very interesting, and I wanted to get some clarification on the fact that the school system that they are charged in overseeing is supposed to be in Memphis, Tennessee, and in Shelby County. Am I correct? And everybody said, well, yes. And I said, well, then why were they meeting in Nashville? This is the second time they've done this, and they met in Nashville instead of meeting here. So that's just kind of one of those questions and things that makes you go, hmm. Anyway, I have a couple of guests that are joining me tonight to talk a little bit about all of this. Newly elected school board chair Tamarcus Porter is with me, along with Samaya Green. And Samaya is the student representative on the Shelby County School Board. And I'm very happy to have you both on the show. Tamarcus, it's great to see you. Samaya, it's great to have you. How are you tonight? Samaya,
2: oh, there
1: you
2: are.
1: Okay.
3: Thank you for having me.
1: All right, absolutely. Yes, absolutely that. So Samaya, you know, in the tradition of ladies first, let's talk a little bit about this. Now, you're a high school senior at Middle College High School, I believe. Am I correct in that?
2: Yes, sir.
1: And you are a student. You are the Student Government Association president. First of all, how did this whole thing come about with the opportunity to be on the Memphis and Shelby County School Board?
2: So I'm actually also a member of the Memphis Shelby County School Student Congress, and this is my second year being a member. We actually elected on it at one of our meetings. It was our retreat, I think it was, and we did that back in about mid-September. It was more so by by a student vote, because the student Congress is made up of a bunch of students from different schools, different representatives from each schools, about two to three from each one, middle schools and high schools. And I just happened to be a second year representative for my school. And I also had a previous accomplishment within that student Congress, which was being a part of the TSBA scope conference back in Nashville back in February.
1: Mm-hmm.
2: And I was one of our scope delegates that represented Memphis Shelby County Schools.
1: So this school Congress that you said basically selected you to be a part of all of this. What is the role of the student Congress, if you don't mind sharing that with us?
2: The role of student Congress is more so student, like, so we have a wide variety of students. Like I said, it's students from every schools. Like, I have friends from student Congress that go to Sheffield, Transvent, Hollis F. Price. Like, there's a bunch of different school representatives from each school.
1: Right.
2: So it's a group of students that come together once a month to express our needs, wants, our comments, any concerns or anything regarding the school district, as well as we learn more about our district as well. Because as students, it's not often that students will go out of their way to find that kind of information. So within Student Congress, we learn those information. We learn information about different things. Like last year, I remember we had a conversation about nutrition because students were wondering about where our lunches come from.
1: Sure.
2: So with different teams from the school board and the district, and we learn more on the adult side of things.
1: Well, you know, I think this is really fantastic. And as far as I know, and I'll talk to Marcus in a second, I don't remember seeing anything like this in the last several years. What do you hope that you will learn by being a really a part of this process?
2: As far as I know, I'm pretty sure this is a new thing, kind of a new thing that's been put into place. I hope to learn more so about like what goes on the other side of things, because obviously as a student, I only see the results of what happens, not the conversations that are going on behind the scenes, right? And like what different things play into the different reasons of why we have certain things, because obviously as a student, you'll only see, oh, we got this, oh, we didn't get that. But you don't see the, why did this happen? Why did that happen? What was the reasoning for that? Sure. You just see the results. So I hope to learn more about the process of things.
1: Well, absolutely amazing. DeMarcus, you were very celebratory in reference to this. And by the way, sir, congratulations on being selected the new chairman of the Memphis and Shelby County School Board. And, of course, one of the things that you have to deal with and everybody else in terms of this is the Oversight Committee, who apparently are in place, and they've had a meeting, and they're planning on taking over. But you took some legal action in reference to this, so please share that with the audience.
3: Yes, thank you, Mr. Washington, for the invitation again. But the board definitely took legal action because, you know, we feel as though it's not about our positions, it's not about our elected seats, but it's about the voices of the community. And so that as chairman on the board right now, you know, it's my job to lead the board, but also have a collective voice in what we do. So yes, the board did take action, and we'll see how everything plays out in court.
1: Yeah, you know, this is, I guess, you know, really for you, you all as the elected members, you really have to kind of wait and see what happens with all of this. In the meantime, I guess the Oversight Board is doing whatever they are doing in reference to this. Is there a scenario that you could see at some particular point in time when all of the legal wrangling in reference to all of this is over, where you all can get together as one body, although you're two separate bodies, to really address the needs of the school board and our educational system moving forward?
3: Yes, like I said, we'll see how the court play out. I don't know how, what the timeline will be when we have a decision, but I do know the elected body was elected, and everybody's there for the right reasons to make progress and move the district forward. Now, I do know the appointed body. I said they're not fully operational yet, but the appointed body. I know a couple of people that's on the appointed body as well, and they're there for the right reasons. And so, ultimately, if they're successful, I think we may have some opportunities to just make some more innovative thoughts, innovative things into the district. And I know for us, we're always going to talk about school student achievement. And we're going to continue to do the things that we've been doing to get the school district back on track, or at least to stay on track.
1: So tell me a little bit about your thoughts in reference to Samaya being a youth representative on this school board. I think it's amazing, and from what I'm to gather from the community, they think it's pretty amazing as well. But as the board chair, DeMarcus, how do you feel about all that?
3: Ask the question again, Chip, because my phone okay. Blanked out.
1: Okay, can you hear me? Okay, now can you hear me? All right?
3: I can hear you now.
1: All right,
3: I was at one reception.
1: Yeah. I was asking you with Samaya as a wonderful addition to the board. How do you feel about all of this? Because the community seems to be very excited about actually having a student involved in the conversations, listening to the conversations, and finding out exactly, you know, how things work. How do you feel about all that?
3: I'm excited about it. It was a law that was passed in the state of Tennessee. And again, we always talk about student achievement, doing what's best for students. But now we have to actually put our money where our mouth is. And so it's actually having a student involved in some of the decision-making processes. They don't have the right to vote on school board items, but it's always great to get student input and just to hear things from their perspective, because ultimately everybody in the district works for students.
1: Absolutely that. And Samaya, you know, is there something in particular as you come into this as a student representative, are there some things on your mind specifically that you would like to, you know, questions that you want to ask, and maybe some things that you want to find out about, you know, what is happening inside your school and maybe other schools as well?
2: Not much really comes to mind. I was more so excited to have the role because of the level that I'm able to represent my fellow students on. Because while I personally don't have anything that I'm particularly interested in finding out or knowing about, I do know that there are students around me that are very interested in those things. And as a student representative, I have direct access to finding those answers for them and relaying them back to them and creating a type of way where students are not only able to gain information, but also to give information towards the Memphis Shelby County Schools like staff and things. Because with having a student, I'm able to have like a kind of an insider's perspective.
1: Sure.
2: And like hear from my friends and things about, or like even other students around the district, and learn what they actually want or need from our school district.
1: So obviously feedback is extraordinarily important, and I'm sure in whatever way it is you decide to do it, you'll be reaching out to some of the various school leaders or however all of that goes from your end of the street to find out from them, you know, what are some of the things that they want. You mentioned that there are some folks out there who do have very serious issues or at least questions about the process as to how the school board goes generally. So you'll be gathering a lot of feedback, I would imagine, right?
2: Yes, especially being a part of our student Congress. That's where I can gain. That's where I gain a lot of my information. Like at student Congress meetings, we have something that we call our three big rocks, or our big rocks in general. And those are when we set time aside during our meeting, during our monthly meetings, to gain information from each other about what are like the three big things that we really want to go talk to, that we want to talk to the administration and people within the Memphis Shelby County Schools district about. Like, I know one of the things off the top of my head was better CTEs or better college preparations or, well, not college, but post-secondary operations. Like, we want more things of that nature. And being in student Congress, that really helps me find a lot of things to go back to people about.
1: Very, very interesting. To Marcus, before I let you go, what are some of the key things right now that you are, as an elected body, are working for? What are some of your targets, your more immediate targets right now as you start to continue to move through this this school year?
3: To continue to communicate to the public about the process that's happening now, to continue to build community trust, to continue to increase our literacy rates. We definitely want to keep targeting it, to continue to increase TCAL scores, and ultimately just gain support from whether it's from the state, from the community. The target is facilities. We definitely always got to talk about facilities. And so the ultimate goal is just to bring the community, bring along. We need to show the community this governing, this particular elected governing body is doing the work. And I wish more adults would take on initiative like Samaya has done and her other contemporaries, and get involved with politics. Not necessarily get involved with politics, but get involved with the governing process, or learning how just school board, city council, county commission, learning how those different governing bodies work. So I definitely appreciate Samaya and our other colleagues.
1: You know, before I let you go, and since you just said that, that brings forth another question. Could you see a day where there could be an adult representative as well on the board to kind of represent that faction, because you mentioned a couple, three times about regaining the public's trust, gaining the public's trust in all that you do on a daily basis. Could you see a scenario where that could happen down the road?
3: Yeah, and so we have those. We have a big faith department that's within the Memphis Shelby County Schools, faith, family, community engagement. That department, we have other advocacy groups that's around the city that's going out doing voter engagement, that's doing this more education to talk about what the school district's doing. We have those groups. The problem is people, you know, they're living their everyday lives and they don't have time to actually get involved with the educational process. So they rely on us to do it. They rely on the school system to educate themselves and the children on what's going on. They rely on us to inform the public, and that's our job. And so, but ultimately, that's what advocacy groups, that's what those groups are set up for.
1: Well, listen, man. I thank you both for being on the show. There's a lot of work to be done. Obviously, to Marcus, we're going to be keeping a very close eye on what happens from the legal perspective in all of this as things move forward. And Samaya, it is really great to meet you. Congratulations on being a part of all of this. I hope it turns out to be a very positive experience for you, and maybe we'll have you back on the show down the road once you've been indoctrinated for a while to find out what you think. But congratulations to you on being a part of all of this.
2: Yes, thank you so much.
1: Absolutely that. Thank you both for being on the show tonight. I really, really appreciate it. Thank you very much. There you go, ladies and gentlemen. Yes, sir. Absolutely. Tamarcus Porter and Samaya Green, who is the youth council. She's a part of this thing now, too. Boy, I tell you, this is how you get things done. And now the only thing I would hope that is that they would listen to her. She has some valuable opinions, and I'm sure she's going to be gathering a lot of information from her classmates and members of the Congress at some of the various schools. So that's a very I'm really happy about doing this interview. I think that was that's a good way to kick this thing off. I'm going to take a break. And when we come back, we're going to shift gears and talk a little bit about governmental issues and taxes and a few other things. This is Real Talk Memphis. I'm Chip. Lulu's here. Bryn's here. I'm here. The whole family's here. How about that? Let's take a break. We'll be right back.

If you like Real Talk, here's a way you can get involved. Do you have a show topic idea or suggestion? Want to be considered a guest or have a guest idea? Then send Chip a message on his Real Talk show page and you can be a part of the Real Talk experience. So as he always says, go out and tell somebody. We'll be right back.

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1: And welcome back to Real Talk Memphis on this beautiful Monday evening in the city. Chip with you. And my next guest is recently elected, and he has hit the ground running in his position as the new Shelby County assessor of property. And you know, he has also kind of let folks know. On the commission and other folks know there's a cautionary tale that all of us need to pay attention to, and I'm very happy that he could make it tonight. Please welcome to the show Shelby County Assessor of Property, Javier Bailey Sr. Good evening, sir. It's good to see you again.
2: How you doing, my brother? Long time.
1: Yes, it has been a long time. Congratulations again on your election to this office. And one of the things that you said right away once you got in and you had a chance to kind of look things over, you have an event that is coming up, but you talk a little bit about the tax base of the city shrinking and how if that happens, the public debt could rise and property taxes could increase, which nobody wants to hear, and the burden for homeowners will grow. And because of that, you have a big summit that is coming up. But for us, people who might be watching and or listening, in layman's terms, just lay out kind of what you found out and what the consequences could be behind that.
2: All right, and I'll be glad to. Thanks for asking. And inquiring on this thing, because it is serious. Now, let me begin by saying we're not in a crisis yet.
1: Okay.
2: We're not in a crisis yet. However, I look at all the economic indicators as a part of the job here. That is new businesses, new construction, new home construction, and also those businesses that close.
1: Mm-hmm.
2: Since the last reappraisal, which was 2025, we've had numerous businesses to close or announce that they're closing.
1: Mm-hmm.
2: Likewise, have had several large businesses that were major employers to begin laying people off. The most prevalent of all those economic indicators is that most of the landmark towers in downtown, that is the few skyscrapers that we have in Memphis, are now empty.
1: Mm-hmm.
2: Exception of two that I know of, the Lincoln American Tower still has a few tenants in it, but they're struggling. But the 100 North Main building, 34 stories, completely empty. The Raymond James building used to be Morgan Keegan. I used to have an office in that building when I practiced law. Completely empty. It's totally dark.
1: Mm-hmm.
2: Falls building on Front Street, 22 North Front. It's boarded up. So, and I'm pointing out those just to say this. So as a guy who's been elected to protect and to look after the tax base, that raises tremendous red flags for me. Now, let me put this in layman's terms for you.
1: Okay.
2: Let me explain the economics of it. If you take 100 people and put them in one room, 50 of those people, these are all property owners, 50 of them are commercial property owners, 50 of them are residential property owners. And their job is to cover the cost of government.
1: Mm.
2: Now, the cost of government is going up, but those commercial property owners' contribution to that cost begins to slip down. You start seeing those businesses closing, they're going empty. Sheraton Hotel, no tenants, I mean, no activity.
1: Right.
2: DoubleTree Hotel, which was renovated not long ago, completely closed. Then it raises a flag, and here's why: because that means that somebody's got to pick up that cost that 50 property owners are not covering, and the only other people to pick it up, the only property owners that can pick up the cost, are the homeowners.
1: That's pretty. that's a pretty serious cautionary tale you're talking about in terms of all of this. So how do we? Attack that?
2: Well, there are several things that we've got to do in order to maintain our a strong economy, and I'm talking about the city of Memphis now, which is 80% of Shelby County. Okay.
1: Right.
2: And what we've got to do first is we've got to expand. First, we've got to protect and then expand the commercial tax base. It's contracting. We need to expand it. And then there are only two ways to do that. And that is by building new businesses, right? Or opening new businesses.
1: Right.
2: Building new buildings. Or we've got to start filling up the ones that we got, the buildings that we have that are empty. Now, that's going to take a concerted, collaborative effort. Because if we don't do that, then we've got to cut spending. Otherwise, homeowners are going to carry the burden.
1: That's a big deal that you just laid out there. And thank you for making it pretty simple for all of us. So obviously, we have seen over the last few years, and we have heard, like you said, very clearly that businesses are closing. And a lot of these big industries that were here and we were enjoying the tax breaks and all that stuff from them have closed down and moved away. So what do you think as a city we need to do to start to get some of these folks, as you just said, we need to get them interested in coming back here because we are losing population and we are losing businesses.
2: So recently I looked at my staff has prepared some suggestions that we're going to provide to the participants of the economic summit. We looked at other southern cities, Chattanooga, Greensboro, North Carolina, Greenville also, and Birmingham.
1: Mm-hmm.
2: And all of those urban areas were able to turn around their, arrest the problem, and then turn it around. If you'll allow me to do this, I could do this in 1 minute.
1: Go ahead.
2: Every community, every city goes through a life cycle.
1: Right.
2: Okay? Mm-hmm. It begins with the development phase. It's four phases. It begins with the development phase. Then it goes to a stability phase where everything is good. You know, the community is able to pay the bills. The city is able to meet its obligations. Fire, police, gutters, sewers, utilities, everything is strong. But then there are several things that don't give pause because the next phase is declination or the decline.
1: Okay.
2: And it's up to the leadership in the city of Memphis and Shelby County government to, when we see that we're headed towards decline, to take notice, put a plan in place, and arrest that decline. Turn it around. And that's what I'm saying to them. It's my job to point it out. I've done so. And just so you know, Chip, I was going to point it out about a year ago.
1: Mm-hmm.
2: I held off on it about 8 months ago, because there was an election going on and I did not want it politicized. I did not want people to say, he's just running for office or he's trying to help the Democratic Party or any of that.
1: Yeah.
2: What I wanted we needed to be selling this message to those elected officials that are going to be in charge and the other community stakeholders, Chamber of Commerce, community groups, so forth and so on, business owners. So long story short, my brother, it's time for us to take notice, arrest the problem, and put a plan in place.
1: Now, you know, you have made this very clear to the Board of Commissioners, County Commissioners, as well as the mayor. And the mayor, Lowry, is well aware. He said, well, right now we need to figure out the money. We're in a bit of a crunch here. There's a huge projects there that are on the table here in terms of what comes next. It can be 201, it can be the hospital, Regional 1, and a lot of other things. I mean, these are major issues. And when the outgoing mayor left here, the county was broke. I mean, he had to borrow money from the fund in order to pay everybody, to make payroll.
2: You know why that sounds ridiculous to me?
1: What's that?
2: I like Lee Harris. I'm not trying to you know, throw mud. But let me share something with you. Today, I looked at the 2021 reappraisal numbers, the 2017, 2021, and 2025.
1: Okay.
2: Our assessments, this office has been bringing the money in. Our assessments have gone up. From 2017 to today, there has been a 71% increase in property assessments.
1: Okay.
2: 71% over that period of time, over a 9-year period of time. So why are we borrowing money? It's the pattern of spending. You know, if you don't have the tax base to build a $1 billion hospital and a $1 billion jail at the same time, you can't do it. You've got to plan that out over a 10-year period. You cannot do it while we give away $41 million a year in pilot agreements to businesses. So you've got to work on the manner in which we finance government, that is, bring in new revenue, or we've got to arrest our spending. It doesn't. You can't have your cake and eat it too. You can't have it both ways.
1: Well, you know, listening to you, and I now have a much better understanding of exactly what this is all about. Talk about the summit that you have coming up this weekend.
2: So what I've done, after releasing the report to the public and holding a press conference, headed by Georgia Boynton, my governmental and community outreach team, we sent out copies of that report to all of the city council.
1: Okay.
2: To both the city council and county commission, I'm sorry, both city and county mayors and other stakeholders,
1: right,
2: even the Chamber of Commerce. And what we've done is called for a summit, which we'll hold and will facilitate on November 18th.
1: Okay.
2: The Renaissance Convention Center. You all will hear more about it, and I'll make sure that before that day comes, hopefully I can appear again.
1: Absolutely.
2: Show and give quite a bit of detail.
1: Absolutely.
2: So who's appearing and so forth.
1: Yeah.
2: But the purpose of it is so that we can come together and leave our egos at the door. No grandstanding, no political plays, and come together and pull together a long-term strategy to arrest the problem and turn these things around. We can do it. Other cities have done it. The problem that I've always found with Memphis is that we're always reactionary and not proactive. And I'm hoping to break that cycle.
1: Shelby County Assessor of Property, Javier Bailey Sr., joining us this evening. Howie, it's great to see you. And, you know, they got the right one. You know, sometimes hard truths may be hard, but and they may be difficult, but they have to be held. And, you know, thank you for taking the time to come on the show. This is important stuff, and explaining it to our listeners in reference to what is happening in the future. I will absolutely have you on the show before the summit comes so we can talk more about that. But thank you for being on the show tonight. I really appreciate it.
2: I really appreciate you guys as well, and thanks for having me.
1: Absolutely that. Well, there you go, ladies and gentlemen. I hope you were paying attention because, you know, we know money is an issue. And if we don't have the resources to be able to take care of what we need to take care of, there could be some problems down the road. We thank Javier Bailey Sr. for joining the show tonight. Let's take one final break. And when we come back, we're going to talk a little bit about XAI and data centers and other issues related to all of that with a good friend of mine from South Haven, Mississippi. This is Real Talk Memphis. I'm Chip. We'll be right back.

If you like Real Talk, here's a way you can get involved. Do you have a show topic idea or suggestion? Want to be considered a guest or have a guest idea? Then send Chip a message on his Real Talk show page and you can be a part of the Real Talk experience. So as he always says, go out and tell somebody. We'll be right back.

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0: Okay, here we go. Here we go. I had a little issue there with the audio, but we're good. We're back. Thank you for being here, and thank you for listening this evening. Listen, my next guest is a longtime friend of mine. He and I were in TV together several years ago. He has since joined the world of politics. He is in South Haven. He is the Ward 2 Alderman in South Haven, Mississippi. His name is Charlie Hoots, and he joins me on the phone right now. Charlie, are you there?
1: I'm here. Well, glad to be with you.
0: Man, it's great to have you on the show, and I'm glad that you are here tonight. Charlie has a speaking engagement in a few minutes, and he was gracious enough to give us some time. But I wanted to talk with him a little bit about the issues that we're dealing with over here, which is XAI and the data centers and the turbines and noise and a lot of other issues. And Charlie, we've heard from across the state line that there are some folks in South Haven that haven't been too happy with the XAI folks coming in and buying land and doing other things. First and foremost, from the perspective of a respected elected official, what is your take on all of this in terms of data centers, in terms of what they're trying to do and everything else?
1: Well, you got to understand, this is really literally in my backyard.
0: Right.
1: I represent the area over there in South Haven where all this is being built. And from the beginning, I mean, this was kind of sprung on us. I mean, we didn't know what they were doing because it was all approved by the state. It went to, you know, the Department of, Environmental Quality and the governor's office, that kind of stuff. We had a power plant that was sitting over there dormant for years, and apparently they saw it and bought it and got permission from the state to reactivate it. So here we are.
0: That is, that's really something. And again, what you said at the beginning was, you know, of course, it's right in your backyard and you didn't know anything about it locally. This was done by the state. Do you find that to be a problematic situation?
1: You know, the more I, you know, being in news for 35 years, you understand, nothing surprises us. I mean, you know, things that you wouldn't think that would happen all the time.
0: Right.
1: And, you know, my kind of philosophy on this thing here is now, you know, now that we're in the middle of it, you know, they say when it's all said and done, you know, we're not even going to know they're there. And, you know, but they leave us in a position, though, that we don't really have any say-so in it other than, you know, we just got to take a, you know, wait-and-see attitude that, okay, hopefully they're going to do exactly what they say they're going to do. And when they do, it's going to be good, and it'll be good for the city and, you know, the tax revenue coming in, and it'll be good for the state for the tax revenue coming in, and it's not going to be a problem for our neighbors. I mean, I'm optimistic. I'm watching, you know, and I hope they do what they say they're going to do.
0: You know, one of the things that we've heard, Charlie, is I think they're on our side of the border. There are a couple of folks who were filing a lawsuit, especially in reference to the noise and situations such as that. The organization, XAI folks and Eli, whoever they are, have proposed buying the homes of individuals who might be affected in reference to the noise, buying their homes with the agreement that they won't join the lawsuit. What do you know about all that?
1: I know they're buying some houses. They're making offers on houses. I don't think they're going to buy, you know, hundreds of houses. From what I've been told or understand, they're going to buy houses from people who want to sell, and then they're going to rehab the houses and because they need housing for their employees, so they're going to have it, you know, once everything's permanently built and that kind of stuff. That's what I've heard and what I understand. So, but, you know, I don't have any firsthand knowledge. I mean, everything that, you know, they don't talk to the alderman, you know, they have conversations with the mayor and then he passes it along to us. So that's kind of the situation we're in. I don't have any firsthand knowledge. It's just what we've been told.
0: If you had to do a quick survey in reference to the constituency that you represent, what would you say that the tenor is? I mean, what are people, what are they saying about all of this? There have been complaints about noise. We've heard that before, and a lot of folks over, and we've heard directly from South Haven, a lot of folks were like complaining about the noise and a lot of other things. But what is the general consensus of your ward, for example? Where would you say they are in reference to all of this?
1: Well, you know, the squeaky wheel, you know, gets the grease. I mean, so, I mean, I get phone calls every day from people that say it didn't bother them at all. I mean, it's the same people that are saying we have the problem over and over and over again. And I hear it. I mean, I can walk out, and some days I don't hear anything. And then other days I walk outside and I can hear the temporary turbines out there. And, you know, but I'm, you know, being in the news business, you know, we kind of take everything apart and dissect it.
0: Sure.
1: And I know that for those who are gone, you know, we're going to have the permanent ones. And just to give you a little bit of background, I mean, I was down at the coast a few months ago at a governmental thing down there, and we had some guys from Entergy, the state, you know, the power company.
0: Sure.
1: And they were doing inspections across the state of these power plants, and they went to the data center down in outside of Brandon, and the guy was telling me that they were standing out in the parking lot talking to this guy, and they were going to inspect the new turbines they put in. And he said, okay, you can go ahead and turn those things on now. I'm ready to listen to him. He said, sir, they've been running the whole time we've been standing here talking. And he said, I literally had to walk up and put my hand on it and to feel the vibration to even know it was running. So, I mean, that's one example. I hope that's the way ours end up. You know, we don't know. It's, you know, I don't know what they're going to end up being. But that gave me a little bit of optimism that maybe they're going to do exactly what they said they're going to do and maybe not be as bad as people are thinking. I mean, I want to say some of this is political. You know, I mean, folks either love Elon Musk or they hate Elon Musk.
0: Sure,
1: you know?
0: Sure.
1: So, you know, I think that has a lot to do with it. But, you know, at the end of the day, you know, with, time is going to tell. I mean, you know, we're not going to stop this train. I mean, you know as well as I do, you know, AIs and data centers are popping up everywhere all across the country and across the world.
0: Yes,
1: And you've got... I mean, like right now, I mean, I'm talking to you on a cell phone, you know, using a computer that's operating and getting me on the air to talk to you.
0: Yeah.
1: And everybody who gets on Facebook and everybody getting, you know, every bit of that stuff is AI assisted or generated. So, you know, we're not going to stop this train. You know, I just hope that we're able to navigate it to where it doesn't cause damage to my residents and my neighborhood and myself. And it comes out nice, like they said it's going to.
0: Well, listen, like you said, this train can't be stopped. Now it's already out of the station and it's roaring pretty good. We'll keep an eye on things from your end. I know you guys are watching what's happening here in Memphis, and there's a lot of disagreement about a lot of different things here as well. But I want to thank you, Charlie, for coming on the air tonight. You have a speaking engagement in just a couple of minutes. Thank you for taking the time, man. I really appreciate you, and we'll be talking down the road.
1: Hi, buddy. Good to talk to you.
0: Yes, sir, man. Thank you. There you go, ladies and gentlemen. Charlie Hoots, Ward 2 Alderman in South Haven. And again, you know, everybody has something to say about all of this in reference to these data centers. But one thing is for certain, Elon Musk has a lot of money, and he's moving all over this country building these things. And, you know, for us, of course, it's a major issue. Guardrails are what folks are talking about here, wanting to put in place. We need some zoning regulations. A lot of you saw the city council meeting last week or heard about it, and it was pretty nasty, pretty contentious. And nothing got done necessarily, but they're going to try to do it again next week. And I'm sure the council chambers will be packed. Mayor Paul Young has said a 90-day plan in place in terms of setting up certain guardrails or zoning issues or other things, because people need answers to questions. People have questions. They need answers. There's a trust factor in all of this that is hard to get past as well. Before we go, I want to go back in the conversation. And Lulu, turn your mic on because I want to ask you a question. The first interview we had on the show, we talked about the schools and we talked about the school board. And one of the young lady, Samaya Green, has been named. She's like the first student representative on this thing. You're in high school. You're a senior. First of all, what do you think, if you don't mind me asking, what do you think about the idea of having a student representative from the Congress be a part of this thing?
2: Yeah, I think it's really great because I think a lot of times adults don't really know exactly what students want to see in their schools. And I know my school is a part of a different district, and I think we have something similar to that.
0: Mm-hmm.
2: but I hope that the adults actually listen to what the students have to say.
0: You know, I would think that a big part of that is, you know, for her to have a voice. I mean, to represent, other congresses and other schools in the district, to be able to get constructive feedback from the schools and good questions, to be able to ask the school board members, and of course, maybe them be able to take advice. You're right. A lot of people factor.

0: you know, lean into. It is very different from other type or different other parts of the year. I'm happy to you know, give these vibes for these next couple of weeks.
1: Well, there you go, ladies and gentlemen. A fresh, all-new edition of Event Horizon comes your way with Brent in just a minute. As Lulu plays us out, this has been a really good show. I have enjoyed having these conversations tonight. These are important conversations. And listen, I love you all that support this show. I really do. And I appreciate you more than you know. But if we're doing some good stuff here, go out and tell somebody. The more we know, the more we grow. And go to YouTube. Everybody else is going to YouTube, for God's sakes. We have a YouTube channel now. Lulu created that. We're on, all our shows are on YouTube. So if you miss them live, you can go to YouTube and watch. Like and subscribe. I believe that's what they say. Like and subscribe. So go to Real Talk Memphis and like and subscribe and check out the shows and check out the Bryn shorts and make some good content, man. Really good content. Thanks to all my guests for being with me tonight. We really appreciate you. Thank you for checking us out as well this evening. Lord says so. We'll be back next week. Try to do it all over again, just a little bit better. So for all of us here, for Lulu, for Bryn, and for yours truly, thank you for being a part of what we do. And until next time, we are out.